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3: Severe storms that started with advanced warnings. 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
12: 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Bet up to the specified maximum stake and activate the token. And if your bet doesn't win, you'll receive your stake back in bonus bets up to the specified maximum amount. Well, the Spurs were up double digits again in the second quarter. And yet again, just like in game two, the Knicks lead at halftime. They outscored San Antonio 42-24 in the second quarter. And the Knicks lead at 64-57 at the half. Stephon Castle with 18 points and 3 assists. Meanwhile, Wemby 15 points, 4 rebounds, and 2 blocks. Dylan Harper, 6 points off the bench. And for the New York Knicks, OG Anunoby, 17 points at half. and a block. Josh Hart, 13 points, 5 rebounds. He had 3 points in games 1 and 2 combined, but they're daring him to hit threes, and Joshy's hitting them. And then Jalen Brunson, 15 points, a tremendous second quarter for the Knicks captain to go along with 3 assists. Karl Anthony Towns has 9 points and 4 rebounds to go with 2 steals and a block. Mikal Bridges, the only starter, not doing much. I mean, he got 2 quick fouls in the first quarter. He hasn't scored a point. But man, the Knicks were rolling in that second quarter. And so now I'm feeling real good. And I said they were down 11. I was like, you know what? I'm kind of confident. I'm not just being arrogant, not just because they're up 2-0. The Spurs have gotten up double digits in the first half in every single game. And now in the last two, the Knicks not only erase a double-digit deficit, they did it before halftime. I mean, the Knicks just dominate them in the second quarter. And it's surprising because a lot of these runs happen when Brunson's on the bench. And Brunson came in the final 6 minutes like he normally does and then took over. But man, it was right off the bat. Excuse me. A little voice crack there. That's how excited I am. It was right off the bat to start that second quarter. So I'm feeling electric right now. The Garden is rocking. You got Let's Go Knicks chants. The place is packed to the gills. And the Knicks are 24 minutes away from taking a 3-0 lead in the NBA Finals. Let's get to some of your texts here. We've got Vaughn in Buffalo, New York, texting in. Hey, guys, my name's Vaughn, and I live in Buffalo. Love the show, mainly because I can listen to game updates because my mom won't let me watch. Go Spurs. Sorry. Also, quick NHL final check. Want to talk about all the different records made on Saturday. Crazy. Thanks, guys. Look, we'll get to some of those records that were broken in that unbelievable game 3 on Saturday night. But we only got a minute until our hard out, so I want to get to another text here really quickly. It's from a 719 number. I'm a little upset they didn't put their name on it. I wish you did. But they text in, Pat, dude, you're a Knicks fan. We got it, bro. We get it. Yeah, look, I'm a Knicks fan. And the team's up 2-0 in the NBA Finals, and I have to do my show during the game. What do you want me to do? And the team's been terrible for almost my entire lifetime. It's not like I'm a Celtics fan. Not like I'm a Lakers fan. Not like I'm a, I don't know, Miami Heat fan. I mean, they've been to a couple of finals, even though they didn't win one. They've been there, and they had a run with LeBron. So, like, I'm a Knicks fan. The team was terrible my entire childhood. I was too young for Ewing and Oakley and Starks and Allen Houston in the 90s. I don't remember any of that. I wasn't born until 94, so I didn't see the 94 finals. I don't remember 99. I had one good year, if you could really call it that, with Carmelo Anthony. I have never experienced this in my life. So, yeah, eat it. All right, well, final hour is coming up next. We'll do a little more fill in the blank. We'll do hot or cold. We'll have some fun. I'm Pat Boyle. 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
12: 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I'm Pat Boyle.

0: Welcome on back. BetMGM tonight, Westwood One Sports. I'm Pat Boyle, final segment here on this Monday night. You want to join the phone lines? You want to call? You want to text? Better do it now. 310-840-4910. We got Linnell Willingham coming up at the top of the hour for Westwood One Sports Night, so he'll take you through the remainder of the Knicks-Spurs game, and he'll have instant post-game reaction to Game 3. But let's get you that scoreboard update here. Knicks up 2-0, but Game 3 is starting to trend towards San Antonio. The Spurs lead at 96-91, under 10 minutes to go in the fourth quarter. And, you know, they're showing a poise about them that I have not seen in the first two games. And it was the same script as Game 2. The Spurs jumped out to a huge early lead. They got up by 12 right away in the first half. And not only did the Knicks cut that deficit, the Knicks had a 7-point lead at halftime. They dominated the Spurs in the second quarter, 42-24. And the Knicks were playing well for most of the third quarter, but San Antonio is starting to hit some shots. And this is their best offensive showing of the series by far. Leading the way for them is Wemby. Victor Wembanyama's got 24 points, 7 rebounds, 2 steals, 2 blocks. Stephon Castle had 18 at half. He's still stuck on 18. But he carried them in the first half. Champagne's got 12. Vassell's got 11. Off the bench, Dylan Harper, 13 points, 4 rebounds. Meanwhile, for my Knicks, they're led by OG Anunoby with 22 points. Jalen Brunson's got 20, and he just got back onto the floor, presumably for the rest of the game. Josh Hart with 16. He only had 3 points combined in the first two games. Josh has 16 points and 6 rebounds. And Karl Anthony Towns, he's playing well. He needs to be more aggressive. He needs to shoot more. He's on the bench right now. They got to get Kat in the game real soon. He's got 11 points, 6 rebounds, 3 steals, and 3 blocks. Karl Anthony Towns is 4-for-6 from the field. He's having a great game. He's been very efficient. Karl Anthony Towns has to get back in this game real soon before San Antonio starts to pull away. And sure enough, now the Spurs are up by 7. On a great drop-off by Champagne, found Keldon Johnson, the sixth man of the year. It's a 7-point Spurs lead, under 9 to go in the fourth quarter. Well, producer Brandon Combs was saying he thinks that the Spurs could very well win Game 3 and Game 4 at the Garden, and we would have the home team win a combined 0 games through the first 4 games of the NBA Finals. I sure hope not. Look, I never would have expected in my wildest dreams that the Knicks were going to sweep. I was saying from the get-go, Knicks in 6. It wouldn't surprise me one bit if the Spurs win this game. The Knicks have to get one. They cannot go on the road and win 2 games in San Antonio and then give both games back at the Garden. They can't do it. You got to get one. Whether they win this one and they're up 3-0, and no team in the NBA postseason history has ever blown a 3-0 lead. So if the Knicks do that, then, I mean, geez. All the 25-plus years combined of torture, I don't know if it'll be enough to what that would do to me. Blowing a 3-0 lead in the finals on the verge of the first title in 53 years. So, again, the Knicks win tonight. They're going to be champions. But if they just win one of these 2 games at the Garden, they're up 3-1 going back to San Antonio. And assuming they lose tonight and they win Game 4, they're up 3-1 going back to San Antonio. I feel great. I feel great. But here's the thing. These last 8 minutes, does San Antonio have what it takes? Do they have the poise? They didn't have the poise in Game 1. They got behind big. They were down 14 in the fourth quarter in Game 2 and staged a big comeback. But even then, the last possession, Wemby throws it off of Castle's back. Then he misses the game winner on a poorly drawn up final possession. Do they have the poise now that they have a 7-point lead with 8 minutes to go? Do they have the poise to hold on? That's the question. Can Wemby close? Can they cut down the turnovers? Can they stop Jalen Brunson? This game has been physical. It's been chippy, but it's been high quality. There's been a lot of points. You know, it's 193 with 8 minutes to go in the fourth quarter. Game 1 final score was 105-95. Game 2 was 105-104. We're going to blow past that. Although, I don't know. Josh Hart just missed an open corner three. The Knicks all of a sudden can't shoot the ball. And Wemby just drilled a three and one. And that might be one of the first daggers. Wemby's laughing, but he's in some pain. He got knocked right on his tailbone. A four-point play for the Spurs. Wemby drills a triple. I think he's milking it. They're going to review the play to see if it's a technical or a flagrant one for being in a shooting zone. He got a screen from Keldon Johnson, and instead he just pulls up, hits the triple, and Mitchell Robinson lands in his landing zone. You can't call a flagrant on that. That should just stay as a common foul. It'll be a four-point play, and either way, the Spurs are going to be up by double digits.
1: It's the same thing I said on that other foul.
0: Wemby's got 29 points.
1: Where you were talking about the flagrant ones, it's the same thing. It's you cannot call that in the NBA Finals. If that's called a flagrant foul, that is a joke. I shouldn't even be reviewing it for flagrant.
0: Yeah, I agree. Well, Spurs are up by 10, and I'm not going to wave the white flag, but I'm pretty close. I feel like we're going to be talking about how this is 2-1 coming up tomorrow on the show. I got to get one. Got to get one of these two games at the Garden. But all right, Combs, your prediction's looking, it's half true so far. I don't think the Knicks are coming back from this. We'll see. I'll be fired up tomorrow one way or another. I'll be confident. At worst, the Knicks will be up 2-1 in the NBA Finals, and they'll still be two wins away from a title. But we have to pass things over to Linnell Willingham coming up on Westwood One Sports Night. Again, it's 103-93. The Spurs lead just under 8 to go in the game. Thanks, everybody, working on the show. Thanks to producer Brandon Combs. Thanks to VP Monty. Thanks to my co-host Brad Evans. Thanks to Chloe Pratt, Max Sheedy, Zach Kroll. I'm Pat Boyle. We'll see you tomorrow, 6 p.m. Eastern on BetMGM
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0: as we take you up to 3 a.m. Eastern time here on Westwood One Sports Night. I'm getting a little thirsty. I know who's not thirsty after tonight's contest. Mikal Bridges not thirsty because he didn't play that much tonight. After being the hero in game number 2, game number 3 tonight kind of struggled a bit. Karl Anthony Towns kind of struggled a bit. But that's not the biggest reason. It's not the biggest reason why ultimately the New York Knicks came up short tonight. Knicks head coach Mike Brown had this to say about why the New York Knicks ultimately came up short in tonight's contest.
1: Opportunities for fouls to be called to at least try to even the free throws out. Now, we didn't play good. San Antonio played great. We could have played better. There were a lot of things that we didn't do that we've done that we did in game 1 and game 2. But to go 24 free throw attempts in a second half, that's 48 for the game if you think about it the way that they called that second half, compared to 8. All the shots we took, we got fouled 4 times, roughly, for 8 free throw attempts. Again, I don't complain much. I never thought I'd see that in an NBA Finals game.
0: Mike Brown, very passionate post-game, talking about the free throw discrepancy, particularly in that second half, where San Antonio outshot New York 24-8 at the free throw line. Does Mike Brown have a legitimate bone to pick, or is he just making excuses? 310-840-4910. Do you feel the officiating had any bearing on the impact, or the outcome, rather, of tonight's game? 310-840-4910. For the game, San Antonio shot 32 free throws compared to 22 from the New York Knicks. But, man, if I'm being real, and I love Mike Brown, right? Mike Brown, good people. I don't want to hear that, bro. I give a rat's ass about the free throw discrepancy. I don't care. The bottom line is your group was thoroughly outplayed tonight. There's really no other way to slice the slam. Like, that's what it is. That's what it is. Cat didn't score enough. Jalen Brunson was uber inefficient, and Mikal Bridges gave you nothing after being the hero in game 2. That's why you lost. You lost tonight because you couldn't consistently contain the dribble drive of Stephon Castle. You lost tonight because defensively you weren't good enough. You lost tonight because Jalen Brunson wasn't efficient enough. You lost tonight because Karl Anthony Towns didn't show up offensively after getting licked like a damn ice cream cone for the last 3 days. I keep saying it. It went from a rawr to a meow at the drop of a dime. At the drop of a damn dime. Do you agree with Mike Brown? Does he have a legitimate bone to pick? Or does he need to stop whining? 310-840-4910 is the number. Steve is in Chicago wanting to check in. Steve, what's going on, brother? Welcome in to Westwood One Sports Night.
2: Hey, what's going on, man?
0: What's going on? How are you?
2: San Antonio had their back against the wall, so they had to respond. But I'm still going Knicks in 6. And the reason why, the Knicks been in this shit. They've been doing this for the last 4 years since Jason Brunson got there. And San Antonio ain't paid their dues yet, man, you know.
0: I appreciate the call. That's all you got, brother? I appreciate the call. 310-840-4910. There's a number. Johnny is in Atlanta wanting to check in. Johnny, what's going on, brother? Welcome into Westwood One Sports Night. We got Johnny. No Johnny. 310-840-4910 is the number. Vinny is in Dallas wanting to check in. Vinny, what's going on?
3: Hey, how you doing, Linnell, man? Look, let me tell you something. I don't know
2: if you watch that game, the officiating had a lot to do with the outcome of that game, because that one foul when Wimby took Jalen Brunson's face and pushed him to the, that should have been a flagrant foul. I mean, that was just one instance, but I agree with Mike Brown on another front. There were great discrepancies and calls in the second half, you know, and it was almost like they were trying to make sure that San Antonio will stay in this game. I mean, you know, really, you know, they're not the better team. They got the one of the better player in Wimby, but they're not just the better team overall. I don't think so.
0: Yeah, man, and we can agree to disagree. I think San Antonio, or New York rather, I think they're the deeper team, talking about the Knicks. When you think about the fact that they got, you know, Shamit coming off the bench. Jordan Clarkson gave you 10 off the bench tonight. Deuce McBride, Mitchell Robinson. They got some bammers off the bench, more than the San Antonio does. Here's the other piece for the Spurs, and something else that Mike Brown can complain about. Hey, pal. Keldon Johnson really has struggled offensively throughout this series, but tonight his defense on Karl Anthony Towns was awesome. The other guys stepped up. Is anybody that's going to call into this show tonight, I'm going to save you some time, man. I'm not here for it. I'm not here to hear anybody whine and complain and moan and groan about officiating. I'm just not, bro, because that's not ultimately why this team lost tonight. They lost tonight because San Antonio was desperate. They lost tonight because Victor Wembanyama made a decision to play with force. They lost tonight because they couldn't routinely, you know, stop the dribble drive of these San Antonio guards. They lost tonight because Karl Anthony Towns was 4 of 10 from the field. It's not going to cut it. 310-840-4910. I want to get back into Jalen Brunson, because I feel like New Yorkers, like, he's your hero right now, right? Y'all love y'all some Jalen Brunson. In this series, Jalen Brunson has 13 turnovers through three games. In this series, Jalen Brunson has 13 turnovers through three games. You know how many assists Jalen Brunson has? 13. He's also shooting 38% from the field. At what point are we going to hold Jalen Brunson's ass accountable for what he hasn't done in this series? 310-840-4910. John is in Massachusetts. Wanted to check in. John, what's going on?
3: How's it going? Yeah, I just want to talk a little bit about Mike Brown complaining quickly to in Brunson. Honestly, if you ask me, all these New York fans are spoiled. I mean, we are getting a great series here. I think we forget that Oklahoma City play a disgusting style of basketball, and to get a great series like this is once in a generation. So I think the Spurs played suffocating defense today, and they deserve to win, and they played desperate, like you said, and I think these New York fans need to shut their mouths a little bit and can kind of take their loss in the chin and be ready for game four.
0: I think you put it beautifully, my friend. I appreciate the call. 310-840-4910. Talked about Victor Wembanyama, how great he was. I don't want it to be lost just how good Stephon Castle was. 18 points in the first half, the most by a player 22 or younger in the first half of a finals since Kawhi Leonard. So the youngsters, man, I continue to be impressed by the way these young guys have continued to step up for San Antonio. Their youth was supposed to be their biggest Achilles heel. That fearlessness that comes along with that youth, I think, has been, you know, the biggest positive for them in this series. CJ is in Cleveland wanting to check in. What's going on, CJ?
4: Hey, what's up, guys?
0: What's going on?
4: Finally, the Knicks lost the game.
0: I know, right?
4: I was waiting for this day. It's been a while. You know, but people forget who the Spurs are. I mean, we're talking about the team that, like the previous caller said, they beat OKC, the champ. I mean, this is no easy team, you know, to sweep them just like they did to us, the Cleveland Cavaliers, man. I mean, there is no James Harden in that team. The defense today was amazing. Those guys, they just closed up Brunson. He couldn't do anything. So, hey, I think this game's going to go for, this series is going to go for the Spurs. Have a good night, y'all.
0: Hey, Spurs. Appreciate you as always, man. 310-840-4910 is the number here. Let's get to our guy. The only other dude that's been rooting for San Antonio outside of myself and Josh Graham, it feels like. Johnny is in Atlanta. Johnny, what's going on?
5: What's going on? I'm still hoping Spurs are 7, but not with Miss Johnson. I'm not a fan. I'm not a fan of his coaching. You said he corrected one thing about how spreading on Wimby out. But the main thing he did not have corrected was the amount of threes that they are throwing up. They rushing their threes. They're still not working into the paint. And guess what? They still is getting out rebound on offensive rebounds. He's incorrect there. And I like how Steph Castle played today. And I like the Victor played today. But let me give a great shout out to Dylan Harper for showing him how to give effort and for go sure. for the rebounds. You're under 7'4" and you lean the team in rebounds because you got heart. Everybody else, like, they too pretty to go for a rebound. Like, rebounds don't count. Rebounds count more than points, man. Come on, man. That's what hurt y'all the first two games. So thank you, Dylan Harper. And you're right. De'Aaron Fox need to be on the bench next game. And Dylan
0: Appreciate
5: Harper,
0: you as always, Johnny. More post-game audio from Game 3 of the Finals next here on Westwood One Sports Night.
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0: three. That was three, two people in front of him, right? So Jalen Brunson shows up on the Knicks, and they're like, oh, we're paying him too much money, and he's really not that good. And I even had a friend of mine as a fan's like, hey, man, Julius Randle's the best player on the team. And I'm like, where do you see this kid? Because my kid went to school, high school with Jalen Brunson out here in Chicago, right?
1: Okay.
0: So I know what he's like, and I saw him play when Luka was out. And I saw him do 30, 40 points thrown up. I'm going, you guys are going to like this guy. All of a sudden, he's the man. And now, oh, yeah, it's his fault, triple team. He's been able to score with a triple team. They got to chill. And I'm telling you, I'm with you, man. I think it's a totally different series now. And I'd be quaking now, man. If I'm the Knicks fans, I'd be worried.
1: Hey, I appreciate the call as always, man. 310-840-4910 is the number. Jalen Brunson. Big talking point to me. He's shooting 37% from the field in this series, 31% from three. Tonight, once again, struggled from the field, 11 to 25. You look at the assist to turnovers for him in this series. He's got just as many assists as he has turnovers. So, like, he's got to be better. He's got to be better. I want to give credit to the other guys, though, as well. When it comes to the New York Knicks. And it's honestly a really bad sign if you're a Knicks fan, and here's why. For San Antonio to be able to overcome a Josh Hart performance in which he knocks down four or five threes, to be able to overcome that says a lot. To be able to overcome a performance where Jordan Clarkson drops 10 points and hits two threes off the bench, to be able to withstand that punch. For San Antonio, you got to be feeling good about yourself, man. Like I said, all of the pressure to me going into game four, 110% is going to be on the New York Knicks. 310-840-4910 is the number. Has your opinion changed on this series after the big San Antonio win tonight in game number three of the NBA Finals? 310-840-4910 is the number. Let's go to Gary out in Boise wanting to check in. Gary, what's going on, pal? Welcome into Westwood One Sports Night. Let's go to Ross in St. Clair wanting to chime in. What's going on, Ross? We got Ross?
2: No, it's Mr. Positive.
1: Mr. Positive. What's going on, pal?
2: Oh, my God. Boom shakalaka. It's a blip. Let me tell you, me and Stephen A. Smith are devastated. Linnell, that should not have happened. It's because of Dolan. He brings this attention. Would not have happened. I mean, come on now. Mr. Positive wants the Knicks to win. And now it's going to be five.
1: You can
2: come
1: blame
2: on.
1: Donald Linnell, Trump's ugly ass for a lot of things. You can't blame him for what happened tonight to the New York Knicks. I'm sorry. You can blame him for a lot of things. You can't blame him for what happened tonight. This is the inevitable.
2: Yes.
1: This was always going to happen, Mr. Positive. This was always going to happen because the Spurs are the better team.
2: No. Just you got Wemby.
1: No.
2: No. Come on. Brunson's a little pit bull, kitty cat.
1: What have you made of his performance, Mr. What have you made of his performance, Mr. Positive? Because I thought he's got to be better to me.
2: Yes. Yes, Jalen does. But, I mean, look at his attitude. He's a warrior. He's going to go out there and bite your kneecaps. He's going to do whatever it takes. Look at his ferocity. Come on now.
1: He's been impressive despite him not shooting it well. I think in the big moments of the game, in terms of like end of quarters and the end of regulation, he's come up big. I appreciate your call as always, pal. 310-840-4910 is the number. Let's go to Rafael. Or Raphael out in Chicago. What's going on?
3: Hey, yo, what's up, John Lund?
1: What's going on, pal? How are you, man?
3: I'm doing good. Yeah, your big question was, does it change my perspective of the series after the big win for San Antonio?
1: Mm-hmm.
3: It sort of does, but one thing that really stood out to me is how hard Jalen Brunson is. No matter how hard he tries, you never know what's going to happen. Because would you be okay saying that Jalen Brunson is better than Wemby? Or
1: what?
3: I mean,
1: young brother, young king.
3: The game today.
1: Hell no, young king. I'm gonna let you go off of that because now you're tripping. This is how you know you may have had too much cookies and milk tonight. You see, he's whispering to try to not let his parents hear him on the phone. I feel any kid. This is why it's a family show, man. Any kid that calls, which except for like after the hours of 1 a.m. Eastern time, but any kid that calls into this show, I'm gonna empathize with you, man. I'm the youngest in charge. I was once you staying up late to call in the radio shows, but to say that hell no. Jalen Brunson is not better than Victor Wembanyama. No, not even close. I think Wemby, and this is the funny thing. The last 3 days, right, because they had the extra day for travel. The last 3 days, all the conversation has been about is Wemby not being good enough. And Wemby, you know, the moment being too big for him and Cat outplaying him. Wemby better get glazed from this point forward all the way until the opening tip-off of Game 4, man. He came up huge tonight. Came up big when they needed him the most. Hostile territory, backs against the wall, first finals game in the Garden in forever. That was, like, real talk, and I'm not trying to exaggerate it. That was probably the best sports environment that we've had in the 2000s. That's the Knicks, man. Them crazy-ass New Yorkers. We know how they get. But Wemby put all that to the side, was relaxed, did his meditation at the free throw line per usual. I loved everything about the performance of the Spurs tonight, man. It was grit. It was toughness. It was that never-say-die mentality. And it's a reason why they're going to be the team in the Western Conference for the next decade plus. 310-840-4910 is the number. Does tonight change your perspective at all on this series now that the Spurs have cut into this lead? The Knicks now up 2-1, and to me, all the pressure is on them as we get ready for a pivotal game 4 coming up Wednesday from the Garden. Give us your reaction to game number 3 at 310-840-4910. 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
26: It's been a hot day across the area, but at least there has been a breeze blowing as we go through tonight. Look for partly cloudy skies. Overnight lows tonight dropping down to around 78. That's it. For tomorrow, up to 91, but the problem is the heat index now be near 105. We do have a heat advisory in effect from around Tulsa to the north into southeastern Kansas. And as we look on into Wednesday, another hot day. Temperatures back in the low 90s after morning lows in the upper 70s, and most likely we'll see another heat advisory. From News on 6, I'm meteorologist Travis Meyer.
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12: A very hot and humid Tuesday for us. Temperatures in the mid-80s by the lunch hour with highs in the low 90s today and maximum heat indices about 105. Heat advisories in effect. Beat the heat. Check the back seat. Never leave a child or a pet in the car. Intense heat and humidity continue this week. A few showers Wednesday morning. Storm chances return by Thursday night. From the Bob Mills Weather Center, I'm News on 6 meteorologist Stacia Knight.
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0: did take away from the true New Yorkers, like my big brother up in Harlem. He couldn't go. You feel me? And
1: do you know where he was able to watch the game at tonight?
0: What's that?
1: You know where he was able to watch the game at tonight?
0: Oh, no, at the crib. No. He watched. He had some fellas over,
1: Okay. Did it the right way. That's my type of vibe anyway, man. I don't like watching games out in sports bars or watch parties. I ain't that type of kid.
0: Exactly. But to me, though, the real problem is Jalen Brunson, for whatever reason, went away from the game plan that worked in the first two games. I guess he was trying to channel his inner Kobe or something. And the fact that Karl Anthony Towns took, the fourth most shots on the team, that, to me, is the reason they lost. Cat wasn't in the hot post anymore, and...
1: I think that's an astute point. I'm surprised that Cat wasn't more aggressive when it wasn't Wemby guarding him. I thought Kelton Johnson did a good job guarding him. I thought Sean Penny did a good job guarding him. I thought Carter Bryant in his limited minutes did a good job guarding him.
0: Yeah.
1: We haven't talked a lot about it.
0: Wasn't Wemby, maybe he checked out, you know?
1: It's fascinating. I think it's the idea of Wemby being down there as the help defender. It makes you not want to drive. We've seen it happen all year long. So I think it's fascinating. Yeah. I think that adjustment ultimately is going to change this series, man. I appreciate the call as always. That adjustment to me is going to change this series. Mitch Johnson taking Victor Wembanyama off of Karl Anthony Towns, I think totally is going to change this series. You saw it change the aggression level tonight from Cat. Think about it. The last 3 days, all we've heard is how good Karl Anthony Towns is and how much he's outplayed Victor Wembanyama. He had 11 points tonight on 10 shots. A total non-factor. Putting Wemby on the non-shooter, keeping him as the low man in the paint. He's the best help defender the game's ever seen. So, like, that's why Karl Anthony Towns only got up 10 shot attempts. It's hard to be aggressive with a smaller defender on you because you're going to want to go to the basket. And guess who's there waiting? A 7'4 cyborg. Let's go to Brandon in Chicago wanting to check in. What's going on, Brandon?
2: What's going on, bro? Thanks for taking my call, man.
1: Yes, sir.
2: Just want to comment on the game. You know, as far as the vibes at MSG, you know, I think the Knicks were kind of more nervous to play in front of that crowd than the Spurs, man.
1: That's a good point.
2: From the jump, you know, and as far as the Spurs, man, I think that kind of relaxes the team is because all the attention is on Wemby, and, you know, they kind of just get to play free. And then on the fouls, I can count maybe at least three times where Castle should have had a couple of and ones in the beginning of the game that they didn't even call. And a lot of stuff they were letting go with Wemby when he was, going hard in the paint in the beginning of the game. And, you know, the way that Mitch Johnson changed up the game plan, I think, was really good. You know, how they got in that game in game two was, going to the paint. And I think if they're going to run the pick and roll with Wemby there, you got to stop him from being able to have a free run at the rim like that. You got to put somebody in front of him so he can't get a free run.
1: Here's the thing. It's damn near unguardable, Brandon. The one thing that I noticed, too, and Mitch Johnson spoke about this over the weekend, some of those possessions, they were running that pick and roll offense, and the guards weren't throwing it. You got to throw it because it's either a foul call or Wemby is finishing with a dunk or a layup. So it's going to be fascinating, man. I'm glad you gave Mitch Johnson his flowers because he damn sure deserves it. 310-840-4910 is the number here. Boy, oh boy, what a game that we got tonight. Memorable game three of the NBA Finals. The Spurs take a 115 to 111. They trail in the series 2-1. A lot of controversial moments throughout the course of this game. The Knicks crowd was awesome. There was one play in the first half that got all of the internet talking. We'll let you hear from Jalen Brunson, his reaction to a dirty play from Wemby next.
3: 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While you're road tripping, pool dipping, and laid back sipping, stay on top of the sports headlines you care about. 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
0: This is News on 6 Now.

0: rocking out with you as we take you up to 3 a.m. Eastern time here on Westwood One Sports Night. We're going to let you hear from Jalen Brunson coming up here momentarily, but I can't believe I didn't see this name on the call doc the whole time. Cheryl, is that you? How you doing, Miss Cheryl?
1: Well, Lynette Willingham. Yes, it is me.
0: How you doing, Miss Cheryl?
1: I am doing just fine. Now I'm talking to you. Great show, great callers, very passionate.
0: Thank you.
1: I just wanted, you asked a couple questions. One was about the officiating, and officiating always plays a part in the game. And I think, didn't we have a controversial ref? Was it Mike Stone? Is that, did I get that right? I can't remember.
0: It's about Scott Foster?
1: Pardon me?
0: Are you referring to Scott Foster? He's probably the most controversial NBA ref.
1: It was one in our recent series.
0: Scott Foster. Yeah, it was Scott Foster.
1: Okay. All right. But anyways, it just always plays a part. And getting back to Wemby.
0: Yes.
1: I, of course, agree with you, and you may not remember, but I brought this up before. We talked once before, and I said he's going to be somebody. And there are other, you know, that people were trash-talking him. The last three days,
0: Miss Cheryl, that's all it's been. Literally, every time I turn the television on, every time I open my X app, Miss Cheryl, Wemby this, well, Wemby that.
1: Well, guess what? I think it helped him.
0: Yeah.
1: Because, you know, he showed up, and he played his game, and people have been talking about how it's getting physical. Of course it's getting physical. And he's got to, you know, they're going after him. He's got to stand his ground. Everybody's got to stand their ground.
0: That's a unique perspective because he's been getting his ass kicked, Miss Cheryl.
1: But he's doing fine.
0: For sure, I agree. Did you see the play that happened earlier tonight with him and Jalen Brunson? The shove?
1: Well, the thing is, unfortunately, my TV broke when my house got broken into, so I depend on you guys to tell me about it.
0: Miss Cheryl, I'm glad we could do that for you. We appreciate the call as always, my buddy. We will talk to you soon. Yeah, I think she, what the hell? I think she described it well. In terms of just the way the conversation has gone surrounding Wemby the past couple of days. Everyone's been talking about how Karl Anthony Towns has thoroughly outplayed him in the first two games of the finals. You can't say he outplayed him tonight, but there is some questions about, you know, whether or not Victor Wembanyama is a dirty player at this point. There was a moment in the first half where Victor Wembanyama aggressively shoved Jalen Brunson from behind. No flagrant was called. Here is Jalen Brunson post-game talking about the controversial moment.
2: What happened between you and Victor in the first quarter, and did their level of physicality bother you?
3: No, to answer your second question. And whatever you saw is what you saw.
2: What happened between you?
0: I mean, do you expect anything less from Wemby? Like, excuse me, from Jalen Brunson? Do you expect anything less? He doesn't make excuses. He's not someone that's messy or that's going to get up on the podium and make it about himself. Bottom line is, he made it like it was a nothing burger. I disagree with something that was said by our good friend Sir Charles Barkley. Chuck said that, you know, tried to get on Stephon Castle for shoving Jalen Brunson. Jalen Brunson totally flopped. If you all know the play that I'm talking about where they reviewed it to see if it was a flagrant, ultimately wasn't ruled a flagrant. He tried to run through Jalen Brunson, but there was no extension of the forearm or anything. Brunson flopped and ultimately ended up hurting himself. I think the physicality of this series is only going to ratchet up as we get deeper and deeper into this thing. I think Miss Cheryl made a great point, though. And I want to take your calls at 310-840-4910. Do you believe Victor Wembanyama is a dirty player at this point? We saw the elbow to Naz Reid. We saw the play tonight against Jalen Brunson. There are now a couple of questionable plays on his resume in terms of him potentially being a dirty player. Do you feel that way? 310-840-4910. Or do you think he's just defending himself? Because part of me looks at Wemby and goes, hey, y'all can't ever call him dirty. Yeah, I can't ever call him dirty because they bring the fight to him. You know how many fouls we see on Wemby that don't get called? How many times his arm gets grabbed? How many times his foot gets yanked? Yet, when Wemby retaliates, he's a dirty player. He's 7'4", doing it against a 6'1" guy. Part of the reason that, you know, I think the conversation has gone the way that it's gone tonight is because of that. But do you think he's a dirty player? 310-840-4910. Our guy Rashad out in Atlanta. What's going on, Rashad?
4: Hey, how you doing this morning?
0: Doing good, brother. Doing good.
4: So I don't consider him being dirty. I just think he's very emotional. I think once you get hit so many times and they don't get called, and I feel like when it happens to you, and you know one of those things, you just like, hey, look, man, next person that do it, I'm tired. The ref ain't calling it. But the thing I don't like about it is when he does it extreme. Like right now is the finals. Wemby, you can't do nothing to get put out of no game.
0: Yeah.
4: We already worried about you not, you know, staying healthy and not getting hurt. But you can't, I understand you're emotional and you're still kind of young, but he got to sit that to the side, man, because the team needs you. I understand, you know, you gotta tuck your feelings in, man, to get out there and play.
0: For sure.
4: Because what he did to Brunson, man, that was ugly, man. That was me.
0: Rashad, remember the elbow that he threw against Naz Reid, right?
4: Yep.
0: How much worse was that than what he did tonight? Was that not equivalent?
4: Yeah, it is. It is. He's emotional, man. He's just emotional. I think he got to get into his manhood more, understand that who you are, Wemby. They're not going to just let you do what you want to do. That's not, they're not going to, you're going to have to earn it. But I don't think he got that in him yet to understand that, you know, this is what it is. And he just loses it, man. But he got to stop doing that, man. They need you, man. They really do need him.
0: Definitely don't want to do anything that'll be detrimental to the team. I appreciate the call, Sean. Good to hear from you, man. 310-840-4910. I wouldn't call him dirty. I actually think Rashad put it eloquently, man. He's passionate, man. And I can relate to this. I'm sure we all can. Man, if you're a soft-spoken dude and you keep getting bullied and bullied and bullied and bullied, your crash out is going to be significant. I think that's what we're seeing right now. From one Victor Wembanyama, man. He's tired of getting hit. He's tired of getting beat on. And now you're seeing the reactions be a little bit more extreme and over the top each and every time, man. I fully expect, though, that, you know, they roll up their sleeves and get back to MSG on Wednesday for another dogfight. The NBA Finals is what we opened up the show with. The biggest story today in the world of sports is out of college football. It comes your way next.
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11: A very hot and humid Tuesday for us. Temperatures in the mid-80s by the lunch hour with highs in the low 90s today and maximum heat indices about 105. Heat advisories in effect. Beat the heat. Check the back seat. Never leave a child or a pet in the car. Intense heat and humidity continue this week. A few showers Wednesday morning. Storm chances return by Thursday night. From the Bob Mills Weather Center, I'm News on 6 meteorologist Stacia Knight.
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0: what a night it has been. Good morning to you and yours. If you're just getting off the sack, getting ready for a long day of work, hopefully the show helps you get through your work day, work evening, work morning a hell of a lot quicker. Our pal Denton Day going to do what he does at the end of every show. Let's put us to bed.
1: So we've obviously spent a lot of time talking Game 3 NBA Finals. Spurs take down the Knicks. There was so much made about this game. One, because it was the first game that the Knicks have played at Madison Square Garden for a championship in almost 30 years. But two, because the president was there. And they turned Madison Square Garden into hell in a cell with all of the gates that were around the arena and the extra steps that needed to be taken to go into the game. But this isn't about that. We've spent enough time on that. Donald Trump did a impromptu press availability as he was leaving the game. You know, he stayed for all of the game. He fell asleep for some of it because that's what he does. But he held an impromptu press event, and somebody asked him about Stephen A. Smith, because Stephen A. Smith had said on First Take earlier on Monday morning that he did not want Donald Trump to be there and was going to blame Donald Trump if the New York Knicks lost. Here is Donald Trump going back at Stephen A. Smith.
2: It was, I think, mostly cheers. It was loud and it was very enthusiastic.
3: Mr. President, ESPN commentator Stephen A. Smith, who was talking about running for president, said he would blame you if the Knicks lost the game. How do you respond to that?
2: I think he's a nice guy, but you need a certain aptitude to run for president. You need a high IQ. I'm not sure that Stephen has that. I don't think he does, actually.
1: I don't want this, but I do fear that I might need this. Stephen A. Smith and Donald Trump arguing about whose IQ is higher.
0: I'm here for it. What a low blow, though, from 47, huh? Is that what his number is, 47?
1: 45 and 47.
0: Yeah, what a blow from 45 and 47 there. His low aptitude, he's a very low IQ individual. I don't think he has that. Actually, no, he doesn't, actually. I know Stephen A. is going to address it tomorrow. I expect a lot of the country to address it tomorrow. Can I be honest, then? I have a dirty little secret.
1: Yeah, it's probably the A-block. First Take. I'm terrified of what your dirty little secret is with this topic.
0: I low-key love hearing him talk, Donald.
1: That slow pace.
0: He's entertaining. And it's not supposed to be. But he is. He just is such a jackass that, it's entertaining when he speaks. It is, man. I can't even sit here in front like it's not. Do you think he was a bit, I kind of thought the reaction was a little harsh because Stephen A. said it in jest.
1: I mean, he only knows one speed. Both of these guys only know one speed. And that's, if we're being fair, in the looming debate, because I'm just preparing for the Constitution to be completely shredded, and it's going to be sports commentator Stephen Smith against Donald Trump going for his third round of 40 years in office, and I'm going to bombard myself.
0: What if those are our options,
1: bro? I'm moving to Canada if those are the options.
0: You hear that, Tony?
1: I'm
0: coming to Montreal.
1: What was your question? I was trying not to rant about the politics of it all.
0: Do you think Donald was being mean in his response? Because I thought Stephen A. was being, he said it in jest.
1: No, I mean, that's a relatively tame response. He could have said much worse.
0: By calling him a low IQ individual, I thought it was a little harsh. He called him stupid, basically.
1: Let's be honest, though. If you are talking about IQ, you are low IQ.
0: Pretty much.
1: Ain't nobody give a damn about no IQ. How do you even measure that?
0: Yeah, I've never taken an IQ test.
1: Ain't nobody give a damn. If you are talking about low IQ, you have low IQ.
0: I took my SAT with a leg immobilizer on the day after I tore my ACL. That's why I went to a Division III college. Thank you to Denton. Thank you to our guy behind the glass, Peyton. Thank you to your calls. Drake Toll is next.
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2: Now Castle has to put it up. Bang! Stephon Castle from three-point range. And it's a seven-point Spurs lead.
3: The bang from Mike Breen on ABC. The Spurs are up. And that could do it because it feels good, right? You're up by seven, under two to go. San Antonio, as long as you don't make that dreaded mistake you made in game two, turning the ball over late and giving the Knicks a chance, you can put this away. Well, just kidding. There's a guy named Jalen Brunson who makes it 111-108. We have a three-point game with 35 seconds left. What I'm about to give you is the sequence of Brunson drilling a huge shot. Place goes nuts. De'Aaron Fox immediately answers, and then OG Anunoby makes sure that under 10 seconds to go, we still have a ball game.
2: Brunson drives on Harper, steps back, three-pointers up. It's good! Jalen Brunson drills a three. It's a three-point game.
4: They don't have to foul. Got about 8-9 seconds here. Difference. If they can get one more stop, they'll have an opportunity. Get a timeout. Try to tie this.
2: Got a 9-second difference, shot clock and game clock. Towns holding on to Wemby. Fox gets into the paint. Puts up jumper. Got it! Knicks still do have one timeout left. Goes to Anunoby in the corner. Fires away. Three-pointer. Got it! OG Anunoby nails it. It's a two-point game with 9.4 remaining.
3: Do you hear the ebb and the flow of the crowd? Madison Square Garden didn't really know what to do. They haven't seen an NBA Finals game since 1999. And it was this back-and-forth end of the game where the Knicks have positioned themselves to at least make it interesting. Again, OG Anunoby hits the three with 9.4 seconds left. Knicks are down by two, meaning San Antonio is going to inbound the ball and someone's going to get free throws barring turnover. That someone was Stephon Castle. And if he buries both with 6.8 remaining, the Spurs will go up four and win the game. Here's the second free throw of the night on ABC for Stephon Castle.
5: Knicks have one timeout remaining. Congratulations to the Spurs. They get a win.
3: You're going to hear that a lot today. Silenced. Knicks fans, the crowd was silenced. And that's how it sounded on ABC. At the very end of the contest, when Mike Breen tells the world the San Antonio Spurs have won an NBA Finals game on the road in Madison Square Garden, you could hear a pin drop for the final call.
2: Brunson's looked like they're going to lob it. Nope. Anunoby, corner three, fires away. Shot's no good. And the Spurs win. What a response from San Antonio. They do it again. An inspiring road win. And they are right back in the series. The Knicks lead cut 2-1.
3: Final score of 115-111 for San Antonio. Victor Wembanyama, of his 14 shots for two. It's 14 times a shot for 2 points. 13 of those were from inside the paint. Get Victor Wembanyama inside. That's where he is going to affect this game the most. And that is exactly what San Antonio did. That was the recipe for victory. On the other side, Jalen Brunson, 32 points, 5 rebounds, 5 assists, but 5 turnovers. Minus 9 when he was on the floor. 11 for 25 shooting. It's not terrible. 3 for 5 from deep's good. But Brunson's 32. It was almost like San Antonio said, hey, we'll let two of your guys, Jalen Brunson, 32 points, OG Anunoby, 28 points. We'll let two of your guys roam. The rest of you, we're going to shut down. If Karl Anthony Towns has been the catalyst for you, fine. Let's put it to the test. Let's see if he can keep going. Cat had 11 points. If Josh Hart has been your big defensive guy, if he's been the one that's, you know, sneaky blocks, lot of steals, doesn't turn the ball over, let's get Josh Hart the basketball more. Let's

0: What?
1: I mean, sitting president to attend NBA Finals.
2: Again, he did fall asleep. Is this the second headline, by the way?
1: Yeah.
2: Is this a note to the first one? Okay, the second headline. He did fall asleep. I thought his explanation of the triangle defense from the Knicks was a really good breakdown. The way he proposed the Knicks to filter in and out of like this almost boxing one zone to force Victor Wembanyama into tough shots. Well, the president nailed that. In the conversations that he had about Mike Brown's timeout strategy, I felt like Trump was pretty on the money and gave good answers for how I thought he was just in defending Brown. If you haven't caught on, none of those things happened. He did fall asleep. And he talked about the war. That's what we got. He fell asleep anyway. And talked about the war. So, again, I think he should be able to go to the games. If I'm president, I still want to go to my favorite team's games and see those. So I'm not upset with him being at the game. Falling asleep is kind of a loser move. Don't do that. Stay awake for the NBA Finals.
3: I doubled the size of it, you dumb person.
2: And I know you can't limit security, but it does suck that fans and players were inconvenienced pretty heavily by the president being there. So you gotta find a way to make it conducive to the fans as well. Just didn't try. That stinks.
1: We've obviously talked about it, but it's a headline. A sad day. Coaches and athletic directors stunned by Sorsby ruling.
2: Yeah, stunned is probably the wrong word you should use for a human being who's followed college sports for any of the last 15 years. The Sorsby deal, and you said it as well, was kind of always headed toward this. And what this is a complete and utter fall apart by the NCAA, where those four letters, that entity, that governing body has no grip, no grasp on
4: touch yourself
2: its own operations. So now the government steps in, allows Brennan Sorsby to play, and it's like, dog, I mean we've done been corrupt. This is how it goes. This stuns you. You have not been paying attention. Welcome to the long list of weird, fraudulent stories and guys who still play college football despite them, Brennan Sorsby.
5: I'm coming.
1: Wilson becomes the fastest in WNBA to reach 6,000 points.
6: Came in so fast and so hard.
2: Yep, she did. Asia Wilson, 101-91 victory over the Seattle Storm. She has 6,004 points. That was her 278th career game. Diana Taurasi, you know, she's retired. League's all-time leading scorer. Took her 291 games to reach 6,000. 278 for Asia Wilson. Pretty good. Even Breanna Stewart took Breanna Stewart longer than that. So, congratulations to Wilson. History on the way. Could she finish her career as the all-time leading scorer in the WNBA? Possibly. What did you say, Curtis? What did you say to me?
7: Herstory.
2: Herstory. Thank you. He doesn't say much. When he does, it's monumental.
8: Yeah.
2: He's an ally.
1: Here's your final headline. Max Kepler, who was suspended for PEDs in January, well, he was just joining the D-backs on a one-year deal.
2: But he was suspended in January?
1: Yeah, so he actually hasn't even... Like, I feel like now that he's with a team, because he was with the Phillies, now that he's with, like, actually, like, a chance to play later this month, I feel like it should start now. I feel like the suspension start now.
2: Can you explain this to me?
1: Like, yeah, so Max Kepler.
2: Like
1: no, yeah.
2: By the
1: outfielder. Way, from Germany. From Germany. So he was popped for PEDs.
2: Uh-oh. Hold on. What years?
1: Oh, my God.
2: Who are his grandparents? Where were they in the 40s?
5: What?
1: Germany, and he was popped for PEDs. It's an 80-game suspension, and you missed the postseason. So his 80 games are almost up. I believe it's June 25th or around that time frame, and he's joining the D-backs. The D-backs needed a bat. They wanted to add a bat. Mike Hazen said that. But what's crazy is if you look at his stats, he's washed. There are other bats available, I feel like. You also have a bunch of prospects. I feel like I would trust them more than someone who couldn't even hit that well while on drugs.
2: Was he doing drugs when he was with the Twins or the Phillies?
1: Phillies. That's when he got popped.
2: Oh. He kind of sucked with the Phillies.
1: Yeah, that's right? Why it's so funny. I'm like, if you're gonna do steroids, can you at least be good?
2: Come on, Max Kepler. He's not even. He hasn't been good since. He hasn't been an all-star, has he?
1: If he was, it was early on in his career with the Twins. He had a couple good seasons. I say good, and like he was batting like 260 something. Like truly,
2: sure. There were those. I think if I remember, there were those Twins years where they a couple playoff appearances early 2020s, where he was probably fine. But other than that, all right. Congrats for the drugs, and congrats for being on a baseball team for the minimum $780,000 that will be prorated, by the way. So not even that much. Addy Bates produces. Curtis Poindexter runs the board. That was the quickie. When we come back, did Brendan Sorsby just ruin college football? Did a Texas Tech quarterback just ensure that college football is dead forever? I can answer. This is Westwood One Sports, the Westwood One Sports app. This is the Drake Toll Show.
0: It's a back-and-forth Stanley Cup final with Vegas up 2-1. Can Carolina steal one in Sin City? And even the series, Game 4 tomorrow. Westwood One Sports.
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16: A very hot and humid Tuesday for us. Temperatures in the mid-80s by the lunch hour with highs in the low 90s today and maximum heat indices about 105. Heat advisories in effect. Beat the heat. Check the back seat. Never leave a child or a pet in the car. Intense heat and humidity continue this week. A few showers Wednesday morning. Storm chances return by Thursday night. From the Bob Mills Weather Center, I'm News on 6 meteorologist Stacia Knight.
15: 1170 AM News on 6 Now traffic from the Classic Chevrolet in Owosso Traffic Center.
17: You're looking at about 20 minutes now southbound on 169 from Owosso to the Creek Turnpike in Broken Arrow. Westbound on the BA, it's a quick 10 minutes now from the I-44 interchange into the IDL downtown. With traffic, I'm Randy Fuller.
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0: on.
1: 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College sports. Is it dead? Well, it's not dead in baseball. I haven't gotten there yet today, but the College World Series is set. The field is ready. Are you? The West Virginia Mountaineers, the first time in their history, are headed to Omaha. They'll play Troy on Friday at 2 p.m. Eastern time. Ole Miss and North Carolina will meet in the first round in Omaha. Oklahoma will play Alabama, and Texas will play Georgia. UT and Georgia got the unfair shake out of this whole thing. Alabama gets to play an unranked team, as does West Virginia and North Carolina. And the number three team in the country, Georgia, has to play the number six team in the country, Texas. Who will win the national championship out of five SEC teams and a couple of five SEC teams and North Carolina, then West Virginia and Troy? Those two programs, not a lot of people expected to be here. But college baseball is set. In college sports, the amateurism has gone away. We know that, right? And trades have almost become a thing. The transfer portal, the way it exists, this unregulated free agency. Players getting paid $5-plus million dollars to play football or basketball. And you can, with $1 million, change the complexion of a softball team, a baseball team, a track program. And nothing really seems moral about the NCAA, college sports, what's happening right now. You miss 2008. You're looking live. Baton Rouge, Louisiana. The LSU Tigers. Led by Les Miles, defending national champions. Meeting the Alabama Crimson Tide. Something about that Saturday afternoon that felt so pure, right? Felt natural, felt real. You're excited about this chilly October Saturday where your favorite unpaid college football players go and duke it out on the gridiron. And those athletes, their quality of life wasn't spectacular. You couldn't work. Remember, you couldn't be a waiter or a waitress. You couldn't mow lawns. You just had to be poor. Luckily, the bigger schools, the major universities, would give per diem to students. They had not loopholes necessarily, but the keep you alive plan. That was fun. We were in the good old days. The Big East was still a thing. You know, West Virginia and UConn, USF fighting in football. The Pac-12 was still a thing. The Big 12 had Texas A&M and Missouri. The ACC, Maryland. You know, that's back when a lot of it made sense. Today, you woke up and Rutgers and Oregon are in the same conference. You woke up and Colorado is in the same league as Cincinnati. You woke up and Missouri is competing in a conference game against Florida? Those don't make sense. The college sports that you love is gone. And you have to find the new things you love about it. Now, I can promise you this. There's still going to be a cold October Saturday where you feel it again. That you're not going to lose the essence of what makes college sports incredibly beautiful and great, and you're still going to love it. I have no doubt about that. I'm still going to watch it every weekend. I'm still going to be glued to it. But what we've lost is structure. And it happened again. You're listening to Talking Heads. You're listening to the radio. You're watching the TV. And people are having this take, the same take over and over and over on Brendan Sorsby. Every single person I've turned on has, every person I've turned on,
2: touch yourself,
1: has said the same thing about Sorsby.
3: This is the death of college football. We're never getting it back. You've opened the Pandora's box.
1: And I've said a couple of those things. in my coverage of this for Westwood One Sports or Locked On Big 12 or in conversations with buddies, my initial reaction was that gut punch of, oh, they're letting this guy, after what he did, they're letting him play? The NCAA is not, but a judge is overruling everybody and letting him play. That's the death of college football. And I can tell you why that was an overreaction. Because if you think this is what killed college football, you didn't see the first million bullets fly. This ship was sunk a long time ago. This is as if we went down to the Titanic right now with a torpedo and threw it right at the hull. Aha! Yeah! We sunk the Titanic. No, it's been down there. You had a nice shot. You nailed it. You got it. Squared them up. But sorry to report, that thing's been sunk for a very long time. It's where college football is today with the Brendan Sorsby news, where he's gambling on his own team, which you cannot do. In the NFL, they put you in the gulag for that. They would ship you to, they would make you invade Russia in the winter in the NFL if you bet on your own team. And I keep telling you, never invade Russia in the winter. In college football, what happens is the power brokers from the NCAA say, hey, you're never playing college football again. And Texas Tech says, fine, we'll go to a judge. We'll take this to court. The judge will push an injunction into this whole thing and say, hey, temporary injunction. He's allowed to play while we figure this whole thing out. Let's set a court date of, hold on, February 8th, 2027. So you're telling me Brendan Sorsby can play college football however much he wants between now and February 8th, 2027 until we have a real day in court. Yep, that's exactly what I'm telling you. That's a broken system. But again, if you woke up today and thought the system is just now breaking, did you miss it? Were you asleep for Cam Newton? Were you asleep for Todd Gurley? AJ McCarron? Trinidad Chambliss? These are the recent examples. I talked to Archie Manning. I went and this is 6 months ago. Went and spent time with Archie Manning, and one of the funniest quotes I thought he gave was talking about his first contract with the New Orleans Saints, saying, well, hell, man, I made more money at Ole Miss than I did that first contract with the Saints. We've been doing this for a long time, skirting the rules of college football. If Archie Manning is cracking jokes like that, you really think the Titanic just sunk? Diego Pavia wanted an extra year of eligibility. The NCAA said, no, you've played like 8 years. No. Fine, I'll go to the law. Hello, Mr. Government. Could you please help me out by giving me an extra year? And the government said, eh, whatever, dog. Do whatever, however you'd like it. Let's flip over to Trinidad Chambliss. Same thing. Exact situation this year, this offseason, where the NCAA says, hey, Trinidad, loved your time in the NCAA. Thought you were a really good player. You can't keep going. You're out of eligibility. And Trinidad said, according to that judge, I'm not. This happened with Cam Newton in the middle of a college football season where Newton was the best quarterback on the face of the earth, leading Auburn toward a national championship, a Heisman Trophy campaign. And, oh, truth comes out that Newton's family, his camp, had asked for $180,000, which seems like small potatoes now, $180,000 for Newton to go to Mississippi State. And there's a Florida conversation. Well, how much did Auburn pay him? Where's the bag man? Newton didn't get suspended. Chambliss got to play. Pavia got to play. Todd Gurley self-reporting that he was selling his own memorabilia and applying for reinstatement via an unaware of market value mitigation defense. We have watched players use the government. We have watched players use loopholes for decades in college football to play. It didn't die today. If Sorsby didn't do it at Texas Tech, some kid at Mississippi State would have. Some kid at Florida, at NC State, at Boise State, at Sacramento State. This would have happened to somebody else, if not Brendan Sorsby. Don't be mad at the kid. Don't be mad at the university. Don't threaten to stop playing the university because you're upset with how they handled this whole thing. It's how Ole Miss has done it. It's how Auburn did it. It's how Georgia's done it. It is how Vanderbilt did it. This is not the first of its kind. If you're mad that a kid gambling on college football, gambling on his team 4 years ago, gets to still play college football, that's a pretty fair gripe. I think most people are going to agree with you. I don't think that players should be betting on their own sport, on their team, against their team, on prop bets for the guys in their locker room. But guess what? He's not alone. Dozens of guys are doing this. And if you're a UT fan and you're incensed today and you're mad today, if tomorrow you found out Arch Manning had bet on a college football game in 2024, I bet you'd have a different time. Well, you know, he's a young kid. Yeah, he's just got a lot to figure out, mental health. Same thing if you're a Baylor fan with DJ Lagway. If you're a Julian Sayin fan. These kids get caught in something, and you love to hate them. You love to hate the university. You love to hate college football until the day comes and you realize, oh, shoot. If this happened to me, I'd do everything in my power for my school to be shady as hell. Because that's what college football is. Oh, it's the death. Oh, it ruins. Oh, it's terrible. Oh, I can't watch it anymore. Oh, somebody, please change this. Everybody else on your TV, on your radio is going to say that. Stop freaking out. You woke up today the same way you woke up yesterday, the same way you woke up a year ago, the same way you woke up in 2010 when Cam Newton was skirting the rules. Nothing has changed. When we come back, New York was a madhouse last night. Knicks insider, Locked On Knicks, Chris Sacci joins the Drake Toll Show. Talk about the NBA Finals Game 3 and a series that's now 2-1. Spurs got their get back. This is Westwood One Sports and the Westwood One Sports app. This is the Drake Toll Show.
0: Watch out. San Antonio went into Madison Square Garden and won. Don't crown the Knicks just yet. It's a 2-1 series. Can the Spurs even it up? Game 4, Wednesday night, Westwood One Sports.
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19: Pretty nice commute so far this morning. Traffic flow looking really good in the Tulsa Metro. We are currently accident-free with no stalls or delays to get in your way. With traffic, I'm Randy Fuller.
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0: coaching staff because he got there 2 months ago. They don't even know this kid. Like, this isn't year three Tim Tebow Jr. under Urban Meyer at Florida. You're like, hey, I can speak on his character. No, Joey McGuire shook this kid's hand and immediately sent him to rehab. Like, he got to campus, and then a few weeks later, it comes out that he's gambling, and they're like, oh, no. And so, after knowing him for a few weeks, McGuire and the officials at Texas Tech have to be like, we love him. He's a stand-up kid. He's great for our program. When genuinely in the back of their mind, like, I just met this guy.
1: I feel like Joey McGuire, the best thing he can do is probably go to Georgia. I think he would fit in really well over there, maybe back in 2015. He knows a thing or two about rehab. He knows a thing or two about that.
0: Yeah, he did. He did get the rested that one time.
2: Anyway,
0: sometimes people get arrested. Sometimes things happen. But as we know, if you can come, you can get back from anything.
3: Yeah.
0: You can return from anything. Nothing is too far. There is redemption, mercy, and grace in college in being a coach or an athlete.
4: I'm coming.
0: What's Diana Rossini up to? Can we get to, somebody call Diana Rossini? Get her on the phone.
5: Big Gooner.
0: Could we?
1: Okay.
0: I've been asking for a co-host. Do you? Okay. You don't think that she?
5: You know, probably free.
0: She probably not doing much. Have Diana Rossini and I been quietly hanging out? Don't tell me you have her contact. You do? I know you've texted her to be on the show before the scandal happened. I know you did. When's the last time you texted Diana Rossini?
1: I think she might have been on like a vacation.
5: Was it Lund? Sedona? Didn't Lund say he's been at that place that she's seen
1: that
5: too?
1: I think that's when she was in Sedona.
0: Wow. Addie Bates produces. Curtis Poindexter runs the board. Those are our idiots of the day. When we come back, Chris Level locked on Texas Tech. Can the insider, Chris Level from Red Raider, like he's with the network. He works at the university. Can the insider give us more on this entire Sorsby situation? This is the Drake Toll Show.
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11: A very hot and humid Tuesday for us. Temperatures in the mid-80s by the lunch hour with highs in the low 90s today and maximum heat indices about 105. Heat advisories in effect. Beat the heat. Check the back seat. Never leave a child or a pet in the car. Intense heat and humidity continue this week. A few showers Wednesday morning. Storm chances return by Thursday night. From the Bob Mills Weather Center, I'm News on 6 meteorologist Stacia Knight.
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12: Northbound on 75, if you're on your way to downtown, you want to avoid the major road work at 96th and Jenks. You can exit at 121st, head east to Elmwood, north to 81st, and then back west to rejoin 75 with traffic. I'm Randy Fuller.
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11: A very hot and humid Tuesday for us. Temperatures in the mid-80s by the lunch hour with highs in the low 90s today and maximum heat indices about 105. Heat advisories in effect. Beat the heat. Check the back seat. Never leave a child or a pet in the car. Intense heat and humidity continue this week. A few showers Wednesday morning. Storm chances return by Thursday night. From the Bob Mills Weather Center, I'm News on 6 meteorologist Stacia Knight.
10: 1170 AM News on 6 Now traffic from the Classic Chevrolet in Owosso Traffic Center.
12: Northbound 75 have some gridlock associated with the road work at 96th in Jinx. Also westbound on the BA, crowding in the exit lane on the approach to I-44 clears up from that point 10 minutes into the IDL downtown. With traffic, I'm Randy Fuller.
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14: The terrific Sports Tuesday edition of You Better You Bet rolls on. Nick Kostos, our crew, which includes Russ Matera, celebrity voice guy for You Better You Bet, The Score in Chicago, radio legend Russ Matera, who apparently is back from vacation and worked Bob Kostos into the open of the second hour of the show. Thank you, Russ, for deigning us with your presence. We sincerely appreciate it. And of course, you and us on Westwood One Sports. First hour of the show, almost entirely devoted to Game 3 of the NBA Finals last night. Yes, the officiating was terrible. It was. And yes, I believe, and I don't think there's an argument to be made to the contrary, that the officiating has been biased towards San Antonio, and that the Spurs have gotten the benefit of the officiating in Game 2 and Game 3. I don't think that can be argued. But that being said, the Spurs outplayed the Knicks last night. The officiating is not the reason that the Knicks lost the game. The Knicks lost because they went cold when it mattered the most, and because Victor Wembanyama and Stephon Castle were the two best players on the court last night. That is why the Knicks lost. And I understand why Mike Brown did what he did, going up to the post-game press conference and blaming the officials and talking about the free throw disparity in the second half and the way the game was officiated in the third quarter. And he can't believe an NBA Finals game was officiated like this. And if this is the way it's going to be officiated moving forward, the Knicks are going to have a tough time. Do I believe that in his heart of hearts, Mike Brown knows that the Knicks got outplayed last night? Of course he knows. He's not an idiot. He obviously knows that. So then, if we want to do our Brian Windhorst impersonation, shout out to Windy, then why did he do that? Because he wants to get a better whistle in Game 4 and moving forward. So he's made the officiating a topic of conversation nationally and amongst fans, and like I do think to some degree it should be, but this is smart gamesmanship from Mike Brown to do what he did. Because now, the microscope going beyond this officiating crew in Game 4. And is going to be on the officiating crew moving forward. But if you listen to what Jalen Brunson and Karl Anthony Towns said after the game last night, we played you the sound from Brunson. They know why they lost. They lost because they stunk. They were bad last night. Moment was too big for them early. San Antonio outplayed them late. The end. I'm disappointed in Karl Anthony Towns and his disappearing act last night after how great he was in Game 2. I'm disappointed in Mikal Bridges. I'll even say, I'm a little disappointed. I didn't even say this because there was so much going on in the first hour of the show. There's so many things to talk about from the game. What was Mike Brown doing leaving Jay? I know Brunson had four fouls. The Knicks had no offense. It was stagnant in the way that if you leave water sitting outside for too long, they get stagnant. The Knicks offense couldn't move. They couldn't get any shots. And Brunson's glued to the bench. And I get it that he had four fouls. At some point, you got to trust your star player to not foul out of the game and put him back in. And look, hindsight's 20-20. Bridges was terrible in the game. I will say in the moment, I disagreed with having Landry Shamet playing in the final. Now, Bridges came in towards the end. But we had way too much Landry Shamet in this game last night. And Shamet just had this scowl attached to his face the entire game because he played like crap. Now look, Bridges was bad too. But if I'm being real with all of you, as a Knicks fan, and you, a fan of whatever team you root for, if our teams are going to lose, which is going to happen, right? I want to lose my best guys out there. And I feel like the Knicks lost last night to a degree with not their best players out there. It's not an excuse. The Spurs were the better team. Bridges was bad in the game. Shamet was bad also. Mike Brown was bad. Basically, everyone was bad outside of Anunoby and Hart. And I know Brunson scored 32. This was not like a classically great Brunson game, if we're being honest. Spurs won the game last night. That's it. Now, Victor Wembanyama has got to clean up some of the dirty stuff, right? Elbows Naz Reid in the throat. The Alvarado stuff in game two. And then last night, forearm shiver basically to the back of Jalen Brunson's head, knocking him to the court. And if he doesn't want to clean that up, and this is going to be what he does, that's fine. You can be that type of player. Just stop with the patronizing everybody and the holier-than-thou mentality. And to quote my pal Dave Damashek from Football America on the Dan Le Batard Network, like, come down from your castle on Mount Pius and stand with the rest of the common folk and rub elbows with the unwashed masses. Because you can't be up on Mount Pius. You can't be rendering judgment from on high. And I'm not just talking about his size. If this is the type of stuff you're going to be doing. Like, yes, I think he's pissed because of the way the Knicks are being physical with him. I don't think he wakes up in the morning being like, who can I elbow in the throat today? Like I said in the first hour of the show. Also, you can't do that. You can't do what Victor Wembanyama did. You just can't. I do think the Knicks will win game four. I think despite everything that happened in game three, the Knicks still had a chance to win at the end. Castle buries them with that three-pointer, and credit to him. I think the Knicks will have a much better effort. You would hope so. Because I'll tell you, it'll be one thing for the Knicks to lose tomorrow night if they play great. Because at that point, you just tip the cap and you say, look, San Antonio might just be the best. That might just be it. And their destiny, and they beat the Thunder in OKC in Game 7, and maybe they're just going to win. You can, I won't like it as a Knicks fan, but you can live with it. If they come out like Bad News Bears, throwing the ball all over the place, Benny Hill music playing to start the game, like this is a comedy routine, that will be much more difficult to deal with. So at the very least, I am expecting tomorrow night, a more focused Knicks effort and less lackadaisical and less sloppy Knicks effort and a more tightly officiated game. I do believe that'll be enough to get the Knicks over the finish line. But I would be lying if I said to you that I'm feeling I'm very nervous, even if I think they're going to win. Very nervous. Very nervous. And the nerves are only going to grow in between now and tomorrow night. You better you bet on this Tuesday. Nick Costos and you here on Westwood One Sports. All right. I'll tell you. If the Knicks lose this NBA Finals, I am going to drown my sorrows.

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5: A very hot and humid Tuesday for us. Temperatures in the mid-80s by the lunch hour with highs in the low 90s today and maximum heat indices about 105. Heat advisories in effect. Beat the heat. Check the back seat. Never leave a child or a pet in the car. Intense heat and humidity continue this week. A few showers Wednesday morning. Storm chances return by Thursday night. From the Bob Mills Weather Center, I'm News on 6 meteorologist Stacia Knight.
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18: 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I know that our next guest is like me. He is, I haven't talked to him about this, but how could he not? Furious that Italy, once again, somehow not in the World Cup this summer. How is it possible another World Cup without the Italians? Joining us right now to talk, maybe we'll get into some World Cup, and of course the NBA Finals, the voice of Jalen Brunson coming back from break, the legendary, my grandfather's favorite columnist back in the day, my father's all-time favorite New York media personality, the hated Steve Serby. Love Frank Isola, the great Frank Isola, ESPN, and of course, SiriusXM NBA Radio. Frank, welcome back to the show. Your pal Nick Costos, what's up?
19: Nick, what's up? Thanks for the introduction. Yeah, I've kind of gotten over the Italy game. I was going to go, if Wales had beaten Bosnia, it would have been Italy at Wales. I was actually going to go to that game on March 31st. Instead, I watched Bosnia-Herzegovina,
18: right, that they lost to.
19: Yeah, and then, you know, when Bastoni got the red card, which was so dumb, they were up 1-0. There's no reason to commit that foul, so I had a bad feeling, and sure enough, third straight World Cup, the Azzurri will not be there. What are you going to do?
18: Do you have, before we do NBA, do you have, like, a strong World Cup take to share with me in the audience? I know you're a big soccer fan.
19: I actually went to see Morocco-Norway the other day in New Jersey. You could tell why Morocco made the semifinals at the last World Cup. They are a really talented team. And they play Brazil right down the street here on Saturday, which is going to be a really good game. I actually think Portugal's got a bit of a chance here. I think they're, they obviously got a great team. Everyone's talking about Spain and France. I hope it's somebody other than those two teams. So Portugal, you know, has never won it. That'd be pretty cool to see Ronaldo. Messi got the trophy, got to lift the trophy 4 years ago. It'd be pretty cool if maybe Ronaldo gets to lift it this time.
18: That's exactly the analogy that I drew earlier in the show, right? If Portugal are going to rally around Ronaldo the same way Argentina rallied around Messi 4 years ago in Qatar. All right, let's talk some hoops here, Frank. Coming out of last night's game, Spurs win 115-111, finals now 2-1 in favor of the Knicks. Frank Isola's biggest takeaway, what and why?
19: Yeah, I think the Spurs showed you something. You know, if you go back to the Knicks' last two series, they led 2-0 in both of those series against Philadelphia and Cleveland. But the big difference was they were then going on the road for Game 3. Here they're coming home for Game 3, and unlike Philadelphia, which wilted, and Cleveland, which wilted, I think the Spurs showed you that it's a quality team that's got some toughness to them. They knew it was going to be one of the toughest games for them to win, but they had won their first road game of their three previous series, including, of course, at Oklahoma City. Then they closed it out by winning Game 7 on the road. So that to me showed me something. I think Victor Wembanyama having 2 days off between Games 2 and 3 certainly helped. You could see early on that he was really aggressive. And then in that fourth quarter, you know, the Knicks, you know, had chances. What were they, 2-for-14 on three-pointers? They took more shots than San Antonio did. But San Antonio late, the Stephon Castle three with under 2 minutes to go was huge. And then, you know, Castle made two big free throws. The Aaron Fox jumper from the foul line was big. So they made all the plays in the fourth quarter. I know the Knicks are complaining about the free throws, but I just don't think the Knicks made enough shots.
18: I totally agree. I think two things can be true, right? I didn't think the officiating was great last night or in Game 2. Also, Frank, like, the Knicks just got outplayed last night, and that's why they lost. And I think, and you would know better than me, like, you're in this way more than I am, my sense is that deep down, Mike Brown knows that, right? That's why they lost. They had every opportunity to win, even despite all the stuff he was complaining about. So is this just like psychological ploy? Let me get, you know, the microscope on the officials to get a better whistle moving forward. What did you make of the way Mike Brown handled the press conference and why he chose to do it like that after the game?
19: Yeah, I didn't really feel like his heart was in it, because I think in a lot of moments like this, whether that's the coaches sitting around right after the game talking about it, whether that's management, whether that's ownership, and there were discussions about, you know, about the officials and maybe what they should say at the press conference. This goes, to me, goes back to, you know, Pat Riley and Phil Jackson kind of using the media to plant a seed either at the league office or with the referees. And I think Mike did, Mike Brown, that's what he did last night. I just found, I think the interesting part of it is when you do that, on some level, you are discrediting the team that won. And in the case of Mike Brown, he has a relationship with the San Antonio Spurs. He came up through that organization. You know, he talked about his family living in San Antonio. So he's going after people, you know, indirectly, directly, however you want to look at it, people that he knows. So I thought it was pretty weak. I think it's just gamesmanship on his part. Because, you know, when you talk about the officiating, first of all, the fouls were 23-21. The Knicks got called for two more. And I know the Spurs took more free throws, but they were also being the more aggressive team. And usually the more aggressive team is getting rewarded. And, you know, if you look at the play that involved Luke Kornet and Josh Hart, you know, Josh Hart was on the ground and kicked Luke Kornet. He could have been ejected for doing something like that. Did Wembanyama get away with a foul on Jalen Brunson? Absolutely. But Josh Hart could have been ejected for what he did. So I think after all these games, you can complain about the officiating, but I went back and watched the last 6 minutes. The last 6 minutes of the game, the free throws were 4-4. You know, both teams took the same amount of free throws. And there wasn't one play where you were like, wow, they really missed a call. That's egregious. So in the moment of truth, in crunch time, it was just the San Antonio Spurs being better than the Knicks.
18: I agree 100% with that. And it's possible, Frank, and I acknowledge this to the audience all the time, right? I'm a lifelong diehard fan of the Knicks. I'm reading your stuff in the 90s when I'm a kid, desperately hoping that the Knicks can get over the hump and win an NBA championship. So it's possible some of my thoughts are kind of colored by that orange and blue bias I have. But look, I agree the Spurs outplayed them last night. But I also believe that the officiating, and I'm not insinuating it's rigged or anything like, I don't think that. But I don't know how you can say, and maybe you disagree with this, and I'm curious your opinion. I think the Knicks have gotten the short ends of the stick with the officiating in game two and game three. Is that bias on my part? Is there anything to that the Knicks have been the team that's gotten the short end from the officials?
19: Yeah, I think game two, I think you have a legitimate argument. I'm not so sure about the last game, but I do think in game two, there's probably some legitimacy to that. I think for the referees, it's just different today. Because, you know, with social media and everyone is breaking down every single, you know, call and non-call that happens, and the way that the leagues, you know, now judge the referees or evaluate them, it's just a lot different. I think back in the day when you had the older referees, they did a much better job controlling the game. And I don't think you had as much embellishing, flopping, however you want to call it. They just wouldn't let you get away with that. If you fell down once and they looked at you and said, I'm not going to call that, the players would adjust. So, and I think that's a big issue. You know, if you listen to what Sam Presti said yesterday about Shai Gilgeous-Alexander, I think there's a lot of validity to that. It wasn't just, you know, the defense that Shai Gilgeous-Alexander was up against. It was social media. Because they won, they, you know, people are just accusing him of flopping. Everybody flops in the NBA. Every team has a couple of guys that, I mean, even if it's not flopping, it's embellishing or trying to sell calls. So, yeah, you want to go back to game two, and there were a couple of real debatable plays, but ultimately the Knicks won the game, so it didn't even matter.
18: A couple more minutes here with Frank Isola, NBA Radio, ESPN, and the YES Network, here with Nick Costos, Westwood One Sports, You Better You Bet, presented by BetMGM. Frank, what would your reaction be to someone who would say, elbow to the throat of Naz Reid, a little forearm shiver out of like New Japan Pro Wrestling to the back of Jalen Brunson's head, Victor Wembanyama, dirty player? How would you respond to that?
19: I don't think he's a dirty player. I do think he should have been punished more for what he did to Naz Reid. I know he was ejected from the game. I thought he should have been suspended for the next game, but I think the league has shown a lot of leniency. And a perfect example is, and it's not just the Knicks, but last night it happened with the Knicks. When the Josh Hart, Luke Kornet play happened, guys left the bench. You know, the league 10, 15, 20 years ago had a rule, you left the bench, you were going to get suspended. And that's been happening in a lot of these games. And I just think they're going down a dangerous road by not enforcing that. And I think they let Wembanyama get away with that play against Naz Reid. Not in terms he got kicked out of the game, which he should have been, because that was a dirty play. But overall, I don't think he's dirty. And I also think a guy that size, there are a lot of times when smaller players are defending you and they're, you know, they're boxing you out, they're pressing a lot of their weight against your knee. So I think a lot of times it's retaliation on his part. You know, Shaq used to talk about it all the time. Here's Big Bad Shaq, who got fouled and got fouled harder than most players. It just was that he was so big and strong that people said, oh, stop being a baby, Shaq. But no, to foul him and prevent him from shooting, you had to foul him hard. And I think in the case of Wembanyama, he's taking a lot of shots. And I think for a young player, that's how he kind of has been reacting, with a couple of cheap shots of his own. The play last night on Brunson, definitely that should have been something, not a suspension. But the play on Naz Reid should have been a suspension. But I don't think overall that he's a dirty player. He's a little chippy. There's no question about it. But I think that's what's going to make him a great player. You know, Kobe Bryant had similar mentality. You know, he could be tough out there. Michael Jordan was the same way. I think Victor Wembanyama probably looks at it, I need to be this way in order to survive in the NBA.
18: And I just think back to the Olympics when Kobe ran through Pau Gasol's chest when they were teammates from the Lakers at the time. It was one of my favorite basketball moments ever. Yeah, it was great.
19: Let me give you a quick Kobe one, too. There was a game against the Spurs once where Kobe took a jumper and he came down and with his hand, he slapped Manu Ginobili in the face. The league reviewed it. They suspended him for a game. Guess what the game was? The very next game was in New York against the Knicks, and the Knicks fans went crazy, and the people at the game went crazy when they knew they had bought tickets to see the Lakers only coming once a year, and the league suspended Kobe Bryant for a game at Madison Square Garden. So Kobe could do stuff like that, too.
18: Hard 30 seconds here. We're running up against it. Who wins the NBA Finals?
19: I still think it's the Knicks. I picked the Knicks in six games. The good thing now is at least the Spurs are going to get a home game. So you figure they'll win one home game, which means we would definitely see a game six. But tomorrow night will be interesting. I want to see how, you know, the buzz, there was a lot of buzz for game three. We'll see if there's that much buzz for game four tomorrow night. Man,
18: I got to tell you something, man. Just as like you're a New Yorker, they lose this series. I don't even want to think, man. Like, my stomach is going to hurt until basically for the duration of now until game four through game four. Hey, you're the best, man. Really appreciate it. At the Frank Isola, ESPN, SiriusXM NBA Radio, Yes Network. Go Italy. We'll talk soon.
19: Thanks, man. Take care.
18: Our friend Frank Isola joining us here on You Better, You Bet. He agrees with a lot of what I said earlier in the show. I like that. Because I really respect Frank. True story, by the way. My dad and grandfather loved Frank Isola when he was writing for the New York Daily News. All right, final hour, Power Hour coming up next. We will start the hour talking Stanley Cup Finals with the very informed Greg Wyshynski of ESPN here on a Tuesday.
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0: that teams start to employ more, where you go into the season knowing, hey, like, if we reach a certain point and we're not where we want to be, we have someone on speed dial. And this act, and it's almost like John Tortorella, in a sense, or coaches like Tortorella become like a Mariano Rivera. Like someone to come in and close it out and take the team to the next level. Is this an insane thought by me that this could be like an actual strategy that teams start to actively employ?
1: It's not crazy. I mean, like the way it's a copycat league and it worked with sports. You need the right coach to be able to do it. And you know, there's a tactical reason why you do it with torts, which is you believe that your team is good enough to win. You just need to have a different voice in there to convince them of that. But, you know, Dan Bilesma with the Penguins was another example back in the day of coming in and turning your season around and winning a cup. So there is a long legacy of coaching replacements who find lightning in a bottle and end up winning a championship at the end. And this is just maybe the extreme example of it.
0: I appreciate a good segue, so we'll close with the Stanley Cup final, but I can't resist this opportunity. So you mentioned Bilesma, right? So he leads the Penguins to the first cup for Crosby and Malkin when they beat the Red Wings in 2009. The Wings had beaten the Penguins in 08. The Red Wings coach at the time, Mike Babcock. And it looks like now Mike Babcock is going to be the next head coach of Connor McDavid at the Edmonton Oilers. On the surface, me, casual hockey fan and observer, I feel like I really like this hire with all of Babcock's success and obviously like deep playoff runs with a number of different teams. How would you characterize, if this hire is made official, Mike Babcock as the next head coach of the Edmonton Oilers?
1: Well, I mean, they're kind of behind the eight ball. The guy they wanted to hire was Bruce Cassidy. The Vegas Golden Knights won't allow him to talk to the Oilers or sign with the Oilers. They have him under contract for one more season. And they've made the tactical decision not to follow the tradition of the NHL, which is when you hire a guy.
0: Sick, right?
1: It's sick, but it's great tactically. Like the Oilers are their biggest division rival, and Cassidy would fix 60% of the problems that they have on their team. So this was very smart on their part, and it forced the Oilers, who are, you know, of course, are facing a time crunch, having Connor McDavid on a 2-year contract extension, and that basically is their runway with him to try to win a cup, to find the coach that the players want, which is a hard-ass taskmaster that has had success. And that list is very short. Peter Laviolette was probably one of them. He's now in L.A. And so they turn to Babcock. I'm a little bit more pessimistic than you on this. I actually think Babcock's a fraud. There's three reasons why he has the reputation that he has. One is J.S. Jaguar, his goalie in 2003 when he went to the cup final with the Mighty Ducks. The other is Nick Lidstrom, who is the reason for Detroit's run of success, where Babcock was the coach for a big part of it. Lidstrom retired in 2012. I think Babcock has one playoff series win since then as a coach. And then the other, obviously, is the greatest assemblage of talent we've ever seen on Team Canada, where he won gold medals in 2010 and 2014. So, look, man, there are a lot of coaches that if given those types of scenarios, would have won. The rest of the time, he's been underwhelming. And quite frankly, off the ice, embarrassing. I mean, he got signed by the Columbus Blue Jackets, never coached a game for the franchise after it came out that he was, you know, breaking the privacy of players by looking at their phones. I think this guy is wrought with problems. I think he's coasting on a reputation that he forged 15 years ago. And I don't think he's going to be the solution in Edmonton.
0: This, I don't know if you can, because you're not in his head. Maybe you haven't, I don't know. Does Connor McDavid support this hire?
1: He does. I did some calling around on this yesterday when the news came out. First of all, the Edmonton players themselves reached out to the NHLPA to figure out if everything is kosher with this guy, because the PA was the one who led the investigation into the invasion of privacy of players in Columbus. And I guess what they heard back was all right. But the leadership group supports trying to find this kind of coach. I think the leadership group supports the idea that Mike Babcock could be the guy based on his pedigree, and are willing to overlook some of the problems that he's had in other situations.
0: Are they dumb?
1: They're not dumb. They're desperate. Like, they're desperate. They turfed the guy that got them to the conference final, to the Stanley Cup final, rather, in two consecutive seasons. And they got to turn somewhere for a coach. And the options are few and far between for the kind of guy they're looking for. So, you know, a guy who literally a month ago told Darren Drager from TSN he was retired is trending to be the new head coach of the Edmonton Oilers.
0: Wow. I love that. Final question. Again, I love a good segue here. So you mentioned Peter Laviolette. He was the coach the last time the Hurricanes won the Stanley Cup in 2006, where Rod Brind'Amour was the captain. Brind'Amour looking to make it happen this year. Vegas up 2-1. We'll see what happens tonight. Who wins the Stanley Cup and why? 30 seconds.
1: I still got Carolina in six. You know, they haven't lost back-to-back games since January.
0: No matter who the goalie is tonight. So if Anderson's the goalie tonight, you still feel that
1: way?
0: Yeah,
1: I think when they're on their details, they're better than Vegas. I think that they still have home ice advantage. And, you know, the winner of game four probably wins the cup. And I think based on the fact that this team does not lose games back-to-back and the fact that they have never quit in this series despite some really deep holes they dug for themselves, I like the resiliency. I still will stand by my pick before the series of Carolina and six.
0: Greg, I really enjoyed this, man. You're awesome. Thank you very much. Sincerely appreciate it. Enjoy Vegas. Yeah. Enjoy Carolina. Safe travels. And I hope to catch up with you down the line.
1: Anytime. Thanks for having me.
0: Greg Wyshynski joining us here on the show. I wasn't expecting that Mike Babcock answer, which doesn't mean Greg's wrong. I'm sure he's probably right. Just that was an interesting curveball there, that actually this isn't going to work out. And this just goes with what I've been saying for quite some time. I don't think Connor McDavid is going to be long for Edmonton or the Oilers. On the other side, let's talk some World Cup and betting on the World Cup with soccer expert from The Ringer, friend of the show, Anthony DeBundo, next on You Better You Bet.
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17: A very hot and humid Tuesday for us. Temperatures in the mid-80s by the lunch hour with highs in the low 90s today and maximum heat indices about 105. Heat advisories in effect. Beat the heat. Check the back seat. Never leave a child or a pet in the car. Intense heat and humidity continue this week. A few showers Wednesday morning. Storm chances return by Thursday night. From the Bob Mills Weather Center, I'm News on 6 meteorologist Stacia Knight.
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1: All right, thanks to our guests on today's show, Anthony DeBundo, Greg Wyshynski, Frank Isola, Bill, Tyler, Kenny, Dan, and Mike, our crew. 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Bill Zimmerman's trivia question. Name the players that have averaged 30 points per game or more in the NBA Finals in the last 40 years. Bill, you said there were six of them. This is a collaborative answer with the crew. I will go with Jordan.
2: 33.6, correct. Giannis, 35.2, correct.
1: Iverson.
2: 35.6, correct.
1: Kenny wants to go with LeBron.
2: LeBron, 28.4, no.
1: Dan wants to go with Durant.
2: 30.3 for KD, correct.
1: I would like to go with Nikola Jokic.
2: 30.2, correct.
1: So we have one more?
2: You have one more.
1: Would anyone like to try and guess this on the crew? Who's the last one? I don't think it's not Curry, right? Is it?
2: Steph, no. 27.3.
1: What decade, Bill?
2: Very recent.
1: Very recent. Wade? No, it's not Wade.
2: More recent.
1: Very recent. Luka?
2: Luka, 29.2. More recent.
1: Who won? Guys, who won last year? Of the Thunder,
2: is
1: Shea?
2: Ethical. Yes, SGA, 30.2. There you go.
1: Thankful. Well, thankful. Thank you for that. More recent. It's less than a calendar year ago. All right. Drop the dope-ass bleep beat here, please, Kenny. I like Vegas tonight in the Stanley Cup Final, especially if, as Greg Wyshynski told us, Freddie Anderson's going to be a net. Easy bet on me on the Vegas Golden Knights. Okay, we have some breaking news in the world of sports. So ESPN's Adam Schefter tweeting that LA Rams left tackle Alaric Jackson was arrested on a felony domestic violence charge on Monday night. The LAPD has confirmed this. Jackson served a 2-game suspension in August 2024 after the NFL announced he had violated the league's personal conduct policy. I'm not looking to play this out too far. We'll see. Maybe he gets suspended. Maybe he doesn't get suspended. I have no idea. But this just, I think this kind of punches home my point. The Rams are a Stars and Scrubs roster. They deserve to be the Super Bowl favorites. I'm not insinuating otherwise. If you take Alaric Jackson out of this mix, David Quisenberry's the left tackle. And I know everyone's, oh, well, Ty Simpson would pick at 13. What if you took Monroe Freeling there? Just what if you took Mekhi Lemon there? I'm just saying. And maybe nothing happens with Alaric Jackson. But I think the Rams have left themselves a little vulnerable at some key spots because of their chasing of stars. Tomorrow on the show, three great guests will join us. Danny Parkins, Justin Termini, and the great Derek Fisher. So until we meet again, dear listener and dear viewer, on a Wednesday, I'm Nick Costos wishing you minimal sweats, winning bets, the absolute very best
3: of
1: luck.
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0: What do you think? Is Victor Wembanyama a dirty player? You can text the show at 310-840-4910. You can also call us at the same number, like Ray in Chicago. What's up, Ray?
1: Hey, gentlemen. Happy Tuesday.
0: How you doing? What's up, man? We're good.
1: Adam, how are you doing?
2: I'm great, Ray. What's going on?
1: Oh, my God. Thanks. That's the best. You just made my day, sir. Thank you. I got two quick takes. So regarding Wemby, I think you're both kind of right. Adam, I agree. I think he's frustrated. He's a young player. And Chris, I think what it comes down to, it's the optics. He's a huge man. When he does it to, like, Brunson, when he does it to, like, Caruso, it's just a bad look. You know what I mean? The size as well. Like, pick on someone your own size. But I will say, if you're flopping, whether it's OKC or the Knicks or anybody, and you're going to try to get calls, if I'm the other team, I'm going to hit you. I'm like, if I'm going to get a foul for not touching you, I'm going to get a foul for actually doing something, you know, and being physical. But I just wanted to make a quick take on the Spurs in general. I think, you know, you guys talked about it yesterday with Wemby and the team. Look, this is a great team. They're young. They have so much, you know, potential moving forward. I said I don't have them winning. No matter where they were at in the playoffs, I didn't have them winning at all. Because if they win the championship, it's literally history in making, this young of a squad, you know, winning the chip. And I think as far as Victor as well, people need to pump the brakes a little bit on naming him the best player in the NBA. He's 22 years old, top five player, cool, top 10, great. But give him some time as well to let him, you know, health, you know, all things considered with his health, let him grow into the best player. He's not the best player today. And they're not expected to win it all because they're so young. So I just wanted to put that out there for you guys, and that's just my take on the Spurs in general and with the whole physicality of the series, which I love, by the way. So thank you guys. Have a great week.
0: Thank you, Ray. And you can be like Ray and you can call the show at 310-840-4910. We're taking your calls. Is Wemby dirty? Is he a dirty player? Abdallah here in the first 15 minutes of the show is also labeled Jalen Brunson a milker.
2: Milker.
0: Whatever that means.
2: You know damn well what it means.
0: What does that mean?
2: He milks injuries.
0: Yeah, he's a milker.
2: I mean, there's a difference between a flopper and a milker.
0: Well, sometimes he's both then. Sometimes he flops.
2: You can flop and milk, I think.
0: Yeah, I mean, well, I probably shouldn't say that.
2: It's World Cup season. Yeah. You're going to see a lot of milking.
0: Yeah, I mean, when you're on your back like that, flopping around, sometimes you milk.
2: Sometimes you milk.
0: Sometimes you absolutely milk. Yesterday, there was a big story in college football. Texas Tech quarterback Brendan Sorsby was granted an injunction against the NCAA. There is major pushback in all of college football, in all of college athletics to this. I said yesterday, I don't think Sorsby will play this season. I still believe that to be true because of the latest that's coming out in college football. We'll tell you about that coming up next. International soccer is taking over the U.S. and only DraftKings has you fully covered.
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25: Severe storms that started with advanced warnings. The Oklahoma weather experts, there for you. 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
26: A very hot and humid Tuesday for us. Temperatures in the mid-80s by the lunch hour with highs in the low 90s today and maximum heat indices about 105. Heat advisories in effect. Beat the heat. Check the back seat. Never leave a child or a pet in the car. Intense heat and humidity continue this week. A few showers Wednesday morning. Storm chances return by Thursday night. From the Bob Mills Weather Center, I'm News on 6 meteorologist Station Knight.
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7: Yep.
28: Everything.
7: Yes.
28: Everything.
7: Women's athletics. The cross country teams,
28: everything,
7: tennis,
28: everything,
7: whatever you want to pick within a university, just stop scheduling against Texas Tech.
28: Do they play shuttleboard?
7: Yes, they do.
28: Shuffleboard?
7: Yes.
28: Okay. Cool.
7: Yes. At Tennessee.
28: At Tennessee?
7: Yeah, they're the ones.
28: Champions? Yeah.
7: Yes.
28: Okay. Man. And I think that this is where this reaches a breaking point, because if the Big Ten does this and you see Georgia has already does this too. And then you have a quote from an anonymous coach that obviously tongue-in-cheek.
7: I don't know, man.
28: That says...
7: I don't know. The precedent's set here.
28: That we should know, we should figure out the point spread and maybe play a little bit harder in some games and maybe teach our kids about gambling.
7: Yeah, well, the point from that quote from a coach, an unnamed coach in college football, is... If you can get away with this, and it's allowed, and the Sorsby thing is allowed,
28: yeah,
7: where he admitted to gambling on college athletics, he was a player at Indiana betting on Indiana football. He was a player on the team. He wasn't playing, and I think what's out there is he was betting unders on the quarterback ahead of him on the depth chart.
28: Hey, yo.
7: So that's another thing.
28: I mean, yo.
7: You want to talk, like, just move it to the side on the gambling conversation. But that's a crappy teammate,
28: mm-hmm,
7: right? Like, you're betting unders on your team to play poorly?
28: Oh.
7: So then he transfers from Indiana to Cincinnati. He spent $90,000 on gambling. He admitted he has a problem. He's gone to rehab. I've seen some speculate that, and it's not like a joking matter, but I've seen some speculate that the rehab PR is out there to showcase that he's reformed and he is ready to come back to college football. And what this really all is that it's a slap on the wrist and there's no punishment to breaking a rule that is a hard, fast rule in college athletics.
8: Yeah.
7: Other players in college football have gambled on college athletics and have lost their seasons and gambled far less than Brendan Sorsby has done. So what message are you sending to any kid? And that's why that coach's comment is somewhat true, is like, why not tell your players to all bet on the over and then we'll go out and try and kick some butt and then we'll make a little money on the side and we'll be a good college football team. Like, what's stopping anyone from doing that?
8: Well, because the argument that he used for the judge in Lubbock is that they're hindering his future by not allowing him to participate.
7: Yes.
8: And so any player, and the reason that they're worried about this is because any infraction now, if this precedent is set in court, that any infraction now can go to a judge and say, well, you're hindering my livelihood. You're hindering my ability to earn. Hindering my whatever. Like, that's the problem now. So you can't have this.
7: Isn't the common sense response to that, don't break the rules?
8: Yeah, of course it is.
7: You broke the rules.
8: Of course it is.
7: Breaking the rules will hinder those things.
8: Yes. And if the Big Ten does this.
7: The NCAA didn't just suspend him because they thought it would be fun.
8: No.
7: They didn't suspend him because it was a cute way to spend a Sunday afternoon.
8: No, they aren't making an example out of him.
7: He broke the rule.
8: The rules are the rules,
7: and
8: man.
7: And they suspended him.
8: This isn't we're going to try to set a precedent here ourselves. No, you broke a rule. The rules are the rules. This has been set. So if the Big Ten does this and Georgia follows suit and maybe they set the dominoes starting for the rest of the SEC and maybe another conference jumps in, the ACC jumps in, then even if it's just the Big Ten and Georgia, there has to be a moment where Texas Tech looks at it and says, the juice is not worth the squeeze at a certain point. Like, what is it worth to you to just cut ties with Brendan Sorsby and say, hey, like, sorry, man, you're just not... Like, you're not on our team anymore. Like, we're cutting ties with you.
7: Yeah, I don't think that that's in the cards because I don't think Tech cares. I think Texas Tech, what it is Cody Campbell is a billionaire who's the guy who's behind the scenes pouring all this money into the Tech programs. And that's why in the last few years, handful of years, we've seen Texas Tech have a rise in college basketball and in college football.
8: Mm-hmm.
7: You know, I don't think they care. $5 million for NIL for Sorsby to play this upcoming season because they want a national title.
8: Yeah.
7: And what, you know, you want to talk about a school in the fallout of this and if the other conferences are pulling out of games and not scheduling games against Texas Tech in any form of athletics for the different departments. You know, I mean, look at Texas Tech's schedule this upcoming season. It's Cupcake City and the Big 12 schedule. That's it.
8: Oh, then
7: they don't have any games against the Big Ten, the SEC. They don't have any schedule. The ACC. It's Abilene Christian is their opener. Then they're on the road at Oregon State, and then they have their schedule against the Big 12.
8: Yeah,
7: that's it. So I mean, this team with decent quarterback play will make the college football playoff. With a good quarterback, they could likely win the national title because it's just the teams in their conference. So it's up to the Big 12 to say, this isn't right. We are going to hold Texas Tech accountable. That's what this comes down to because, you know, for what it's worth, you know, if you find the right judge in the right district who may or may not have gone to your school and then, oh, they're going to throw it to appeals. And, oh, guess what? All of the judges who will appeal the case are all four of the judges in the 7th District in wherever they're at. The 7th District of Texas in Amarillo. All four of those judges graduated from Texas Tech.
8: Oh, interesting.
7: So whatever happens here, it's going to come back to the Big 12 having the rule of this to say he can play or he can't play. Mm-hmm. Now, if other Big 12 members step up and say this isn't fair, if you're Arizona State, if you're Prime, Coach Prime, if you're Houston, Baylor, some of these other schools, TCU, West Virginia, if you've got a problem with it and you get your conference other schools to align with that, then yeah, he may not play.
8: Well, like, obviously,
7: I mean, like, the way it works right now, and the article is on ESPN.com from Mark Slaybaugh, essentially, the Big 12 is going to talk through this, but in the Texas court system, the appeal from the NCAA is not scheduled until February 8th of 2027, which is 2 weeks after the college football season. So even if they win if the NCAA wins the appeal, the college football season is going to come and go before this even is heard in court.
8: No, they're trying to fast track it because they're trying to get it done before even the supplemental draft happens, which is in like 2 weeks. I think it's June 22nd is the supplemental draft. So they're trying to find a way to fast track this before the supplemental draft, or at least if they can't do that, before the college football season starts. Because if he can't get into the supplemental draft, right, he can at least, if they decide he can't play, he can at least do what we've talked about before with the guys that sat out the season, obviously for a different reason, for the COVID season, and were still eligible for the draft the next year. Because that's what this is about. That's what all of this is about. Brandon Sorsby doesn't want to miss out on first round money. If he enters the supplemental draft, you're not making the 30 some odd million dollars guaranteed, or however much it is.
7: You can just say money, because he's in a tough spot. Entering the supplemental draft, sure, he would go pro, right? Like, cool, you're in the NFL.
8: Mm-hmm.
7: That doesn't achieve the payday. There are two ways to the payday, and both of them include playing college football this upcoming season, right? You get $5 million of NIL from Texas Tech.
8: Yeah.
7: And then if you play the college football season, you are likely to be in the first round of the draft next year, which is the payday.
8: Yeah.
7: Right? So if he enters the supplemental draft, that's not good for him.
8: It's not good for anybody.
7: He would have to, the way that would have to work out for his personal payday would be, you got to prove it, make the roster somewhere in the NFL. Mm-hmm. And then you're a couple of years down the road when you're eligible for that first big deal.
8: Yeah, okay.
7: That's when you get the payday. So like, for him, there is no incentive to get this to quickly resolve and mm-hmm. then participate in the supplemental draft.
8: No, of course it's not. Like, so that's why I think that this is going, they're trying to fast track this to before June 22nd in the supplemental draft. And if they can't, before the season starts. But this meeting between the Big Ten ADs and everybody else is going to take place on tomorrow, on Wednesday, to see if they can do this, because this is more than just football. Like we said, this is going to be in every sport. This is going to affect basketball. This is going to affect every single sport. So if they don't schedule Texas Tech in any sport, this affects money for the entire school in every single sport, and it's a big deal. And I think that I know that you can say that they might just, they're not going to care, and they'll just let him play because they've got enough money and it doesn't matter. I don't know, man. I feel like one guy isn't worth all of this headache. Like, this is not worth all of this time and all of this headache to go through this much of a process to just say, all right, dude, like, what are they going to be? What is Texas Tech going to be this year with Brandon Sorsby? A top 8 team? Like, I don't think that Texas Tech, if this is true, if enough conferences say they're not going to schedule you, that Texas Tech is just going to say, sorry, man, we're not putting up with this.
7: Yeah, and that's why, to me, it all comes back to the conference and the ESPN article that's up there right now. Big 12 athletic directors are scheduled to have a conference call today. So we will get more information, I'm guessing, today. In the article, it is said that TCU's athletic director and Kansas State's athletic directors both are questioning whether or not they want their schools to schedule the Red Raiders going forward and if they want to play them in the future. So we'll find out. It's up to the Big 12, essentially. I know that they want to fast track it from the NCAA's appeals of it, but it's up to the Big 12. If the Big 12 says he's ineligible, then that's that. That'll be the final part of this.
8: This is why, and I know that there's this whole thing going through this, the courts, the through Congress right now, and there's this whole thing about what the NCAA can and can't do. This is why, for the last few years now, they've been talking about there needs to be some form of governing body in college football to regulate something. There needs to be like a commissioner of or something of the sport that oversees all of the conferences. Like if you had a governing body that could just say, hey, like I understand there's the Big Ten and the Big 12 and the SEC and the ACC, but if there was one college football like czar that oversees everything that could rule on these sort of things, maybe whoever it was, Nick Saban, that could say...
7: Oh, don't do that to Saban.
8: That could say...
7: Don't make him the commish.
8: Listen, son.
7: He wants to fish.
8: I know he does, but they've got him in Congress now. Like the poor guy sitting on Capitol Hill.
7: He wants to talk about college athletics.
8: I mean, you think he wants that?
7: Yes.
8: You actually think he wants to sit up there and spend his time?
7: He likes waxing
8: this?
7: Poetically about college athletics.
8: I don't think he wants this.
7: Yes, I think he does. 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Yes, it's what he wants.
8: I don't think so.
7: It's exactly what he wants. Justin Jefferson has gotten a taste at Vikings OTAs of a real quarterback. We'll tell you about that coming up next.
9: Watch out. San Antonio went into Madison Square Garden and won. Don't crown the Knicks just yet. It's a 2-1 series. Can the Spurs even it up? Game 4 tomorrow night. Westwood One Sports.
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22: Difficult for us. So he understands. Kind of the ball before you even get out that break.
9: Well, that's good.
22: Yeah, for
9: so
22: sure.
9: So it throws you open.
22: For sure.
9: Because
22: throws
9: you open, that.
22: For sure.
9: 2008.
22: Yeah. So he's a smart guy. He's a smart guy, and he's a competitor,
9: yeah.
22: just like me. So I'm looking forward to see how good he's doing training camp. I'm looking forward to JJ seeing his improvements and seeing the different things that he has picked up over the offseason. But I'm excited for the competition.
9: Mm-hmm.
22: You know, I'm excited for that to go on in training camp and see the different plays that they make.
7: Yes, excited for the competition. One guy can throw you open. The other guy stutters. So there he goes. Justin Jefferson on Kyler Murray. I believe Paul Allen on the interview. The old Paul Allen in Minneapolis from KVAN. How about that? It's, Justin Jefferson, one guy throws me open. Okay.
8: If I had a towel, I would throw it. It's over. Call the fight.
7: Jeez.
8: It's over. Just put the C on Kyler Murray. He is the starter. He is the captain. It is done.
7: Wow.
8: It is over. Release the depth chart.
7: That's amazing.
8: The depth chart. The only thing that J.J. McCarthy will be starting is a preseason game.
7: Yeah, I mean, that's the way it. I think it will go.
8: When you're... And look, this isn't the first time that Justin Jefferson has waxed poetic about another quarterback that's not J.J. McCarthy.
7: No, it's true.
8: Like, he talked about Sam Darnold during the Super Bowl.
7: Yeah.
8: And how they would have been better off if they had a quarterback that knew the offense.
7: I mean, if you just take those two comments alone and apply them to J.J. McCarthy, that Justin Jefferson would rather have... He didn't say he would rather have. It's just that they would be better off...
8: They would have been better,
7: With a quarterback who knew the offense.
8: That's it.
7: One. And now it's refreshing that he has a quarterback who can throw you open.
8: Yeah, he knows the defense. Like, he knows the offense, and he can throw you open. And I'm excited. And here's the best part. I'm excited to see how J.J.'s grown in the offseason.
7: Yeah.
8: Like, that's the most... backhanded throwaway compliment ever. I'm excited to see how he's grown in the offseason, but this guy
7: can throw me open.
8: Yeah, I'm excited to see what he's done in the offseason, but this guy.
7: This is the way they do it.
8: Oh boy, this guy's a professional.
7: So Vikings OTAs taking place, OTAs and mandatory minicamp taking place around the National Football League. It's Buck Abdallah here on Westwood One Sports and the Westwood One Sports app. So last night, we had the Spurs winning Game 3. Of the NBA Finals. Tonight, we have Game 4 of the NHL Final. So the Stanley Cup Final tonight, Game 4, the Hurricanes and the Golden Knights. Vegas leads the series 2-1. Saturday, they won Game 3, double overtime game, 5-4. So the Golden Knights are up in the series 2-1. Here on the Black and Abdallah Show, we have a little competition, a little contest. Black Abdallah Raj, beat the Raj.
0: Everybody. Yep. Beat the Raj.
7: I have the Hurricanes in 6. Abdallah, you have the Golden Knights in 5, correct?
8: 6.
7: Oh, in 6?
8: Knights in 6.
7: And it was Raj with the Hurricanes in 5.
8: Yeah.
1: Didn't work out well.
7: Raj, I think you're out. You are out of the competition.
1: I'm done. I got donezoed early.
8: We have beaten the Raj.
1: I allowed emotion in, which you shouldn't do, after the Knights beat my Colorado Avalanche. I was like, you know what? Carolina gentlemen sweep, and I'm already
8: out.
7: They're going to get you. Okay, so Raj is out.
1: And I
7: can no longer get the Hurricanes in 5.
8: Yeah.
1: You've beaten the 2-1
7: lead
1: Raj.
7: For the Golden Knights.
8: So now it's between you and me.
7: You and I, head-to-head with Beat the Raj.
8: Yeah.
0: Beat the Raj.
7: All right, I mean, that would lead me to say that Carolina's got to get tonight. Game 4, they got to win tonight.
8: I mean, either way, someone's got to get tonight. And
7: I would say Game 3 was outstanding, though. The double overtime game on Saturday night, that was fun to watch.
8: Yeah, I'm not. I'm a little more confident in my Vegas Golden Knights because they actually know who their goalie
7: ownership.
8: Is.
7: Ownership.
8: They actually know who their goalie is.
7: Yeah, well, yeah.
8: You know, when you pull your goalie and you haven't announced who's goaltending, they haven't. As far as I know, they don't have not announced who's in goal tonight.
7: But here's my theory on this. You got to go back to the starter.
8: Do you?
7: Because
8: you pulled him.
7: No, I know. But that happens in hockey. You pull the goalie and then you put him back in. You put the confidence behind that player.
8: Do you?
7: Yes.
8: Okay.
7: I think that's the way you got to roll it.
8: All right.
7: And if he gets off to a bad start again, you pull him again. That's what you have to do. We'll beat the Raj. Yes.
8: Okay.
7: So we'll be watching.
1: I will say
7: Game 4.
1: It definitely added like stakes for me the other night in the double OT. Like I was legit mad.
7: See?
1: I was legit mad. I was like, I'm out. This sucks.
7: Game 4 tonight. Is Wembanyama a dirty player? We'll talk about that coming up next.
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26: A heat advisory across northeastern Oklahoma. A high this afternoon of 92, but a heat index around 105. Take it easy with outdoor activities. We'll stay warm and muggy overnight. Lows in the upper 70s. A slight chance for an isolated shower. Highs low 90s. Heat index around 105 again Wednesday. For the Bob Mills Weather Center, I'm News on 6 meteorologist Stephen Nairns.
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0: biased.
1: That's fair. That's because our teams aren't in it.
0: Yeah. I know. So we can sit here and say that that's dirty or not. I don't think watching last night's game with total. I was okay with the Knicks winning the series and sweeping it. Like I'm fine with it. I'm unbothered if that's what were to have taken place.
1: Yeah.
0: So to watch the game with that mindset, I did not notice the officials one way or the other affecting the outcome.
1: I didn't notice it until they flashed the graphic, and I was like, "That's interesting. That's quite the discrepancy."
0: Oh, well, they went to the basket. That's what I'm saying.
1: Just hope that it gets back to Kostas that you called him soft.
0: I didn't call him soft. You started the segment by saying, "I'm going to call out Nick Kostas."
1: I did not.
2: Instigator.
0: Yes, that's how it started.
1: All I said was that he called Wembanyama one of the dirtiest players in the NBA.
0: And then you scroll through his tweets.
1: Yeah, just I needed evidence. In school, Chris, I don't know if you paid attention. I was with you, so I know you didn't.
0: I didn't, no.
1: That you have to, when you make a statement, you have to have evidence to back it up.
0: What class was this?
1: I don't remember. Science, maybe?
0: Geography.
1: Science class.
0: It was geography class, yes. It's Black and Abdallah here on Westwood One Sports and the Westwood One Sports app. If we take a look at the different divisions and their quarterbacks, and we try and rank them as far as power rankings go, how would we do that? We will do that next with Power Rankings with Raj. The final round of the basketball season is here, and the DraftKings Sports app is now available in all 50 states.
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12: Yeah. Relative to Shay and the narrative on that, you know, he's playing against 6 people. He's got 5 defenders, and the 6th defender is social media.
13: Oh, dear God.
12: And, you know, that's a reality. And he's not going to be the last player that the machine decides to target. But no one's going to handle this gracefully, because when they turn it on somebody else, they're not going to step up there every night and not acknowledge it.
13: Sam Presti, speaking to the media yesterday in Oklahoma City, Shai Gilgeous-Alexander is facing 6 defenders, 5 on the floor, and a 6th defender, which is social media, the machine. Boy, I am so happy they lost in the conference finals.
1: I take it back, Knicks fans. I take it back.
13: Oh my Lord.
1: I take it back. You're not soft.
13: Now I like Sam Presti, but what are you talking about?
1: This is the softest thing I've ever heard in my life. This is the softest thing I've ever heard in my life.
13: So you're telling me behind the scenes, SGA is complaining openly to people within the organization where they now are publicly making statements that he's bothered by the social media stuff.
1: This is
13: what you're talking about. This is what you're spending your time with.
1: This is the same guy whose team or him, whatever, who went out and had the cease and desist for Underdog Sports, who put out that fake game of operation.
4: Download Underdog
1: in this commercial.
13: Yes.
1: And also, look, you know that there's the saying, right? There's the saying.
13: Yeah, wait, what's the saying?
1: There's the saying about like heat culture, right? And there's always the there's heat culture. This is, you know, whatever it is. Heat culture is winning. Heat culture is bringing in the best free agents. Heat culture.
13: There's a way to do it. Spurs have the same thing, right?
1: Yeah. If this is Thunder culture, oh buddy.
13: You heard it from the top. Sam Presti.
1: Soft as Charmin. I mean,
13: SGA has to deal with six defenders when he's on the court.
1: Are you serious?
13: Five on the other team and social media.
1: And you're worried about Twitter fingers? Like, dude, how much, first of all, how much money do you make to play the game at the highest level? You are a two-time MVP. You've gone to the Western Conference Finals in back-to-back years.
13: I think it's 3 years in a row,
1: Three years in a row, sure. You have an NBA championship. What are you worried about on social media? Like, we get on Kevin Durant all the time for having burners and, like, how that's a waste of time. Like, this is insane.
13: Yeah, I mean, it is one of the stranger comments I've ever seen or heard from a GM and a star who's a two-time MVP that he has to worry about social media.
1: Could you imagine?
13: Mike?
1: Oh, God.
13: Is that where you're going? I can tell the way that you're, like, rubbing your forehead to think of, like, what Jordan would... Now, listen, Michael Jordan used any edge he could to motivate himself.
1: Yeah.
13: So whether it be a newspaper article, a made up story, which was documented in The Last Dance.
1: Sure.
13: That he made up a whole story about a player talking trash to him and they went out and dropped 48 on him. And it's like that never happened.
1: Yeah, I didn't say anything.
13: I think what it leans into is the concept of just the aura farming Thunder and just their priorities are things that are other than just straight winning basketball games. And they are clearly, the rabbit ears are up and they're listening to everything that's said about them. And, you know, Sam Presti said the machine. Do you and I factor into that?
1: I think we've got the
13: Abdallah show on Westwood One Sports factor into the machine of making fun of the flopping and the unethical basketball from the Oklahoma City Thunder. Do you think that we played a role?
1: Chris, if you go to youtube.com/@BleckenAbdallahShow. Unethical.
4: Download Underdog now.
13: Yes.
1: There is a short.
13: Okay.
1: That is said.
13: A video?
1: Are Thunder fans soft?
13: Yeah.
1: There's a lot of stuff calling out SGA.
13: Well, we were watching basketball. What
1: there's
13: do you want us to do?
1: Of this is calling out the Thunder have a huge image problem.
13: We're consuming the product and giving a authentic response to what we see. How else do you want to
1: talk
13: about?
1: The NBA should adopt a card system to stop flopping.
13: I mean, it's what we saw. How else would you do it?
1: The Oklahoma City Thunder are fake tough.
13: We are on in Tulsa.
1: Shout out.
13: Shout out to our good friends in Tulsa.
1: Yeah.
13: Just outside of Oklahoma City.
14: What you two have done.
13: No, they understand. We're watching hoops.
1: Most people will be rooting for the Spurs in the Western Conference Finals.
13: You cannot, if you are a Thunder fan and your GM is complaining about social media with your star player.
1: Like,
13: you cannot think that that's a good look.
1: Could you imagine Jerry Krause?
13: No!
1: Walking out there and being like, guys, Michael's dealing with five defenders out there, or six defenders out there.
13: He's got the newspaper writers on him, too.
1: You writers out there are going after him. He can't handle the blogs.
13: It's the, you know, in you're talking about, like, the 92 playoffs.
1: Yeah.
13: You've got the Knicks out there in the conference finals all trying to defend Jordan. They're bodying him. They're beating him up.
1: Sam Smith's out here writing these articles about him.
13: A young Skip Bayless who used to work in Chicago. He's writing about Jordan. Like, I mean, come on now.
1: Mark Giangreco's these news reports. We can't have these.
13: What the hell? So because of Sam Presti, let's do this. Let's go to the Defensive Player of the Week brought to you by Navy Federal Credit Union. Our members are the mission. We will give the Defensive Player of the Week to social media.
1: Oh!
13: And the machine trying to defend Shai Gilgeous-Alexander. Brought to you by Navy Federal Credit Union. Our members are the mission.
1: Good job bodying up, machine.
13: Way to go, social media.
1: Way to box out.
14: Do you think it's a coincidence that KD played for the Thunder first? And he's also pretty active in social media.
1: Interesting.
13: Thunder culture.
1: Interesting. Thunder culture.
14: Russell Westbrook also complains to refs all the time.
13: Thunder culture.
14: James Harden was a Thunder too.
13: Yeah. Thunder culture. Roy, they're going to come after you.
1: Careful.
13: I know you're sitting in Culver City, California. You think you haven't made. Well, here comes Oklahoma City.
1: Thunder culture.
13: Come after Roy. Taking shots. Sam Presti. Unbelievable. When I saw that yesterday, I sent it to you guys, and it's like this. I cannot believe that that was just said. On behalf of Shai Gilgeous-Alexander.
1: Insane.
13: I mean, you can't be softer as an NBA player, as like the star of a team, when your GM's out there complaining about social media on your behalf.
15: He's the one during the playoffs who said, I would hate me if I was a fan of another team. Like he acknowledged it.
13: Sure.
1: I'd be pissed if I was SGA that my GM did. Like, what are you doing? Well, you're making me look bad.
13: I mean, it is obvious that he hears and sees all this stuff that's on there on social media, because otherwise he wouldn't have told Underdog Sports the cease and desist.
1: I know.
13: And you can blame it's your team. But okay, cool. It's still your group.
1: Soft.
13: It's unbelievable. I could not believe that when I saw that yesterday. So we go from one flopper to the next as we will talk about the NBA playoffs and the NBA finals. Is Wembanyama a dirty player? That's the topic of conversation here. And also, Jalen Brunson, like, learn how to box out. Don't just go falling back to the ground. I mean, it's unbelievable what we saw last night in the finals. So we will update game three of the NBA Finals. The Spurs have now got a game. We'll talk about it next.
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24: A heat advisory across northeastern Oklahoma. A high this afternoon of 92, but a heat index around 105. Take it easy with outdoor activities. We'll stay warm and muggy overnight. Lows in the upper 70s, a slight chance for an isolated shower. Highs low 90s, heat index around 105 again Wednesday. For the Bob Mills Weather Center, I'm News on 6 meteorologist Stephen Nairns.
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6: A heat advisory across northeastern Oklahoma, a high this afternoon of 92, but a heat index around 105. Take it easy with outdoor activities. We'll stay warm and muggy overnight, lows in the upper 70s, a slight chance for an isolated shower. Highs low 90s, heat index around 105 again Wednesday. For the Bob Mills Weather Center, I'm News on 6 meteorologist Stephen Nairns.
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14: 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Severe storms that started with advanced warnings. The Oklahoma weather.

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0: I'm telling you, I didn't want to talk about the Browns, but I would much rather talk about the Browns than another juice day. If I do talk about the Browns, it's because of you, not me, or even them. Tom Verducci is next.
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3: Major road work 75 and 96th Street is slowing down quite a bit of traffic. One lane is available. Both directions of 75 are affected. Eastbound on the BA from Harvard to Garnett. Expect about a 10-minute trip with traffic. I'm Randy Fuller.
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20: All right, welcome back. I did my best. I really did. However, I'm looking at Alex Hardy, and I can't get it out of my mind. There's a reason that Alvin is not here. And it seems like I would be derelict in my duty if I didn't explain why Alvin is not here. Pretty clear why Alvin is not behind the board on the other side of the glass and why he had to go running back to Cleveland. He had to pick up his new uniform.
2: Ding.
20: There it is. Ding. If you're watching on the stream, there is Alvy rocking a new look. Even the official Cleveland Browns account has it. Alvin Gabriel, number 6. Here you go, Alvy. Get that stretch in. Honestly, Baker's number 6, actually. Honestly, I thought for a second they might not give him a new number. I thought they might rather than, if you say, you know, I get it, Jared Verse, Myles Garrett, what are my options here? Door number 3. Well, what about number 6? Now, what about number 3? Door number 3. Use it. I thought they might show him the door rather than give him a new number. So, let alone Baker's number. So, well done, Alvy Gabriel. You look great in that number 6. Enjoy it while they still allow you to rock it.
21: Thank you.
20: Now, somehow, some way, another big day in Cleveland because the Browns once again, and I thought that I'd make through the whole program. I thought that I would get through it, but they once again get run on this show. One of their favorite things ever, and this is why I have to talk about it, they get to say goodbye to one of their all-time greats. They've been doing a lot of this lately, right? Today, Joel Bitonio. Now, this guy had a hell of a run in Cleveland. Great player. Great player. 5-time All-Pro. That's not easy to do, playing for that franchise. 5-time All-Pro. 7 Pro Bowls, and like Joe Thomas, played his entire career in a Browns uniform. And like Joe Thomas, did not win bleep. That's why you cannot blame Myles Garrett for getting the hell out of there. Bitonio is an LA guy too. Went to high school in the LBC. Dude should have made them send him home for a couple of years at the very end of his career to at least try to win something. Instead, he just goes out as another incredible talent, completely wasted by the worst organization in football. Now, here's the most tragic part of his story in Cleveland. He was on the team when they won that one playoff game that they somehow won back in 2021. But he missed the game due to a positive COVID test.
22: Oh.
20: I know, right? Now, he did get to play in the loss the following week. So he did get to experience the playoffs one time, but he missed the one playoff win in the last 30 years. And believe me, as good a dude as he is, playing as well as he did while he was there, it probably felt like he was there 30 years. But can you imagine playing your entire career with the Browns and missing the one time it was actually fun when you're an all-time great? Brutal. But at least he survived a hell of a lot longer in the NFL than the guy that they picked 13 spots ahead of him back in 2014. Because that would be none other than Johnny Idiot Face himself.
22: Johnny Idiot Face.
20: And as Bitonio hilariously pointed out today, he actually learned a lot from rooming with Johnny Manziel.
23: I was drafted the same year as Johnny Manziel, and we actually roomed together. I learned some things not to do from him. I got the opportunity to play with and learn from so many guys. I learned how to be egoless from Nick Chubb. I learned to always smile like Christian Kirksey. I learned a chief slam from David Njoku. I learned how to be fiery and competitive from Baker.
20: And everything that I learned not to do, I learned from Idiot Face. I learned how to throw on a fake blonde wig and a mustache and ditch the team and party all night in Vegas from Johnny Idiot Face.
22: Johnny Idiot Face.
20: I learned it. I just learned I shouldn't do it. What a hilarious and random takedown. He's like, I learned all these amazing things from all these amazing dudes. And then I learned what not to do from Johnny Manziel. It's a great story. Great Stray.
23: Some things not to do from him.
20: Almost as funny as this generational content heater that the Browns are on right now. No matter what I do, I can't stop talking about this team. I mean, who knew Cleveland is all content factories?
0: It's all factories.
20: The Browns and the Knicks is the most jungle content ever made by two teams that have never won a damn thing.
1: Cleveland!
20: Or at least not in forever.
1: This is for you!
20: I can't stop talking about Cleveland. I mean, I don't mind talking about Cleveland. I've always been a fan of Cleveland. I love Cleveland. Cleveland was so important, is so important to this show. And there have been years when I've been a big fan of the Browns, as you know. This year is not one of those years. In fact, the last 5 years have not been one of those years. In fact, since they unceremoniously kicked Baker Mayfield to the curb, it's been like that. Because he won that one playoff game for them against Pittsburgh, no less. And Bitonio had to miss it. Even if everything he learned that he was not supposed to do, he learned from idiot face. But that wasn't Baker.
23: I learned some things not
20: to do. He said he learned how to be fiery from Baker. Anyway, I'm going to do my very best,
23: David and Joe,
20: not to do a Browns take tomorrow. I can't promise because they're the Browns. They keep doing things. And Alvy's not here. Alvy had to go get his new digit.
2: Had to go get his new number.
20: So inevitably, that was going to end up in here. I don't know that he got paid. Hey, look, at least he still has a job. Romy, Myles Garrett, going from the Browns to the Rams is like going from Del Taco to Javier's. And not even the Barstow Del Taco. A run-of-the-mill Del Taco. Bergie in Florida. Alvy's had a week now.
21: Yes.
20: Alvy's gone to Javier's in Pasadena and back to Browns camp to get a new number in the same week. And I expect him to be in his chair tomorrow. That's a week. That is a week for Alvy. Hey, Jim. Tom Verducci remains the best in the business. His excitement and enthusiasm for baseball and its evolution is infectious. It's still a grand game. And Tom Verducci is one of its greatest ambassadors. War of the freak of nature that is the Miz. Cy Young loading. Rob in Green Bay. Yeah, Shohei's got some competition. Sanchez, the Miz. 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All right, there is your Tuesday edition. My thanks to both guests. Tom Verducci, Metal World Peace, the XR4TI, you clones. And do a little better tomorrow, clones.
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6: A heat advisory across northeastern Oklahoma. A high this afternoon of 92, but a heat index around 105. Take it easy with outdoor activities. We'll stay warm and muggy overnight. Lows in the upper 70s, a slight chance for an isolated shower. Highs low 90s, heat index around 105 again Wednesday. For the Bob Mills Weather Center, I'm News on 6 meteorologist Stephen Nairns.
5: 1170 AM News on 6 Now traffic from the Classic Chevrolet in Owosso Traffic Center.
7: Eastbound BA at Yale have a major accident that's backing traffic well past 21st Street. Southbound on 75 now starting to ramp up quite a bit. Traffic is struggling through the one lane at the roadwork at 96. With traffic, I'm Randy Fuller.
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2: This morning, our show chat saying, oh, stop whining. Rick Carlisle did the same thing to the Knicks last year, and Indiana got some calls. All the great Phil Jackson did it for years. All the great coaches, they posture. They say, this is unacceptable. My star player is getting crushed. They need to get more calls. Mike Brown, absolutely right to do that. I thought the officiating in that second half was terrible.
3: Yeah, and I think it's a fair assessment, quite honestly. I mean, it was very physical on both ends of the floor, but I could see why... San Antonio might have got the benefit of the doubt. You know, going back to the Castle arm bar that you mentioned around the neck area, I think in that instance, you know, I was watching with my sons and we're like, yeah, man, that was kind of a brutal play and there was nothing really called. But if he would have extended the arm ever so slightly because he kept it in place, that was the only justifiable reason why the whistle wasn't blown. Now, it probably should have been, but if he would have extended that wing ever so slightly, I think it would have been a foul and it, you know, could have been flagrant as a result. And instead, it was an no-call. So, yeah, I mean, look, there were some perplexing moments, to say the least, and some of those missed calls were indeed egregious. So you have a strong debate, mi amigo, and sadly, the referees, they swallow the whistle. But again, I'm kind of thrilled that physicality reigns supreme. I thoroughly enjoyed it.
4: I'm not crying.
2: I'm just pointing out a 3-1 free throw disparity in the second half, which is utterly absurd. Utterly absurd. 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So two questions for you, the listener. The viewer, right out of the gate, are the Spurs back? Do you still give them a chance to come back and win this series despite losing the first two games at home? I say no. The fact that they went down 0-2, that's going to end up being the death blow. Brad thinks they're still going to win in seven. What do you think? 310-840-4910. And was this game fairly officiated? Do you have a problem with the referees? Do you have a problem with Mike Brown taking issue with the referees last night? 310-840-4910. We've got more to get to from this game, including the very disturbing videos of Spurs fans getting assaulted on the streets of New York City and why that cannot and should not represent the good, passionate New York sports fans. We'll talk about that in a little bit. But when we come back, we're going to talk Stanley Cup Final with Game 4 coming up tonight. And we're going to do so with our guy Chris Meaney from NHL.com. He's Brad Evans. I'm Pat Boyle. This is BetMGM Tonight on Westwood One Sports.
5: It's a back-and-forth Stanley Cup Final with Vegas up 2-1. Can Carolina steal one in Sin City? And even the series? Game 4 tonight. Westwood One Sports.
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7: Eastbound BA at Yale. Major accident is backing traffic for 20 minutes past Utica into downtown. Both directions, 75, extremely heavy at the roadwork at 96, and there is a delay on Highway 11 in between Pine and 244. With traffic, I'm Randy Fuller.
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13: A warm summer-like breeze is for us tonight as temperatures only drop down to about 77. Look for south winds overnight, fairly strong at 10 to 20. For our Wednesday, mostly sunny, hot again, high back into the low 90s, heat index between 100 and 105. Winds will be pretty strong out of the south again, 15 to 25, gusting to near 30. On Thursday, we'll be partly sunny with a high temperature in the low 90s. We do have a 60% chance of a thunderstorm as we go through Thursday night. Few could be isolated severe. From News on 6, I'm meteorologist Travis Meyer.
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1: 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I'm Pat Boyle. 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Huge shout out, as always, to our guy, our Odyssey Sports NBA insider, Nick Friedel, for joining us last segment. Let's get to your calls and let's get to your texts here. We had a bunch of texts early on in the show about last night's game. The Spurs winning 115-11 to get on the board in the NBA Finals. Raucous environment in MSG. 2 hours to get in the line with the president at the game. Unfortunate, disturbing violence in the streets of Manhattan afterwards. 8 arrests made last night. Countless videos on social media of people in Spurs jerseys getting assaulted in New York City. So just another day in the life. Just another NBA Finals with the Knicks in it for the first time in 27 years. No shortage of controversy or chaos. Before we get to Game 4 and preview it, let's get to your calls and your texts here. Again, 310-840-4910. Ross, one of our resident Knicks fans, checks in New Jersey next up on BetMGM Tonight. Ross, how are we feeling after last night, brother?
2: What's going on, fellas? Pat, I think for the most part I'm with you that, listen, at the end of the day when you win 13 straight, it's hard to go complete glass half empty when you finally lose one game. I always went back to the fact that it was night one of the NFL draft was how far you had to go. And you use the perfect word, the fact that they're mortal. And we knew they were mortal. I mean, if they went, you know, messed around and legitimately won 15 in a row, we'd have legitimate conversations about this being the best team of all time. But the one thing that does kind of worry me, and it goes back to after the Cleveland comeback, and it was kind of when we were talking about how it was eerily similar to when we were on the other side of it against Indiana the year prior, and I said it's all about how you respond to a type of game like that. Cleveland could have easily gotten back in the series had they showed up in game two, just like we could have easily got back into the series prior or the year prior had we responded to game two, both of which would have just turned it into a best of five, no harm, no foul. And with this game four coming up, I turn back to 2 years ago, the first time we had the Pacers. It's a little different because we had home court that time around, but we went up 2-0 on that Pacer team. The Pacers won a close game five. I believe it was a 4-point win for Indiana. And then game four, they took by a whopping 32 points. And that's my big worry is if you kind of give the Spurs an inch in game three and then they take a mile in game four and then suddenly in this scenario, it becomes a best of three where you're going back to San Antonio and they have home court again. But the one thing I'll say is if you want to play devil's advocate, we've probably played better basketball on the road than at home. And I say better doing air quotes because like they've been playing phenomenal basketball wherever. But if you look at the Hawks series, the game one win was shaky. Game two, they obviously lost. The only game that was even close was the one Embiid didn't play in MSG in game two. And the only close game against Cleveland was the all-time comeback in game one. They've been beyond phenomenal on the road. But at the same time, you know, if you're going back for a three-game set where you're giving the 60-plus win team home court in a three-game stretch, I mean, all of a sudden it kind of seems like you threw everything down the loo. But end of the day, we're still up 2-1, so I'm going to stay glass half full for now, man. But I think they really got to lock in. And
1: yeah, well, Ross, hold on, brother. Stay with me here because you really think, you said if you give San Antonio an inch, they're going to take a mile. You really think with how incredible, historically good the Knicks have played. Every game in this series has basically come down to the final 2 minutes. You think there's a chance the Knicks get blown out at home in game four tomorrow?
2: That's my worry. It's like you just said, even the first two wins, it's like this series could easily, as easy as it could be us up 3-0, it could easily be them up 3-0. It's like all three, even the 10-point win in game one, that was still closer than the final score kind of resembles. And my big worry is kind of going back to that Pacers series I brought up in 24, the first two games where we won both went up 2-0. Those were also very close. And then the game three loss was close, and then Indiana took off running. Now, the thing with that team was they ran out of gas, which is a little different, but I don't want this team to be deflated
1: over
2: their one loss in a month and a half. Yeah, but I don't want them to be deflated off the first game that didn't go their way in a month and a half. And I think that's the thing having Bridges around is like he's lived through this. The fact that he's lived through a 2-0 collapse of years back in 21 with Phoenix. So like he should have the mindset of how much it's eaten away at him all these years after the fact. So I think they have that in the back of their minds. It's like, and we've even heard it from him. We've heard it from Hart, how each game is 0-0. like the record's 0-0 going into each game. That's their mentality. That's their mindset. And I think they got to bring that to the floor tomorrow, man, if they want to go up 3-1.
1: Mm. Yeah, I mean, absolutely. I mean, Ross, what the hell, man? They lose one game. They lose a game for the first time in 6 weeks. And you're thinking, you're talking, you're using the words, God forbid they get beat by 30 next game. What happened, Ross? What happened to the confidence?
2: Bro, you know me, Pat. You know me for a couple of years. You know how scarred I am on my teams. I watched my 14-win quarterback not be able to move the ball 10 yards. I mean, I hope for the best, but I expect the absolute worst, dude. You know me.
1: All right, that's fair,
2: appreciate
1: and that's Ross.
2: Time,
1: Ross, we appreciate the call. Brad,
3: Thanks, that's Ross.
1: He's talking about the Vikings a couple of years ago when they won the 14 games of Kirk Cousins, and then the Giants went in there and beat him. And he's a Mets fan, so I guess I should have known that going into that phone call that was going to be for a team that just won 13 straight games and then lose a game once again that comes down to the final 2 minutes, and the Knicks are still up 2-1 with home court advantage, that Ross would find a way to inject a little bit of pessimism in there. Talking about the possibility of the Knicks getting blown out tomorrow. There is no shot of that happening.
3: There is an infinitesimal shot. There's a shot, but it's itsy bitsy, teeny tiny. Look, we all have that sense of doubt that creeps in as diehard fans of any franchise, no matter how dominant they've been, because you're just expecting the worst outcome and the ride to end. So, well, sometimes the coin flips. And it's a completely different scenario as a result. But I know you're supremely confident, but I understand the sentiment in which Ross is bringing. Doubt is now creeping into the cranium after last night. And he's right. There is a very small chance Spurs wax that ass, but it's not going to happen. I think the game tomorrow is going to come down to like much of the games already in this series. It's going to be who wins in the final basically 60 to 90 seconds. That will ultimately determine the outcome. It's going to be in the single digits, and it's probably going to be by maybe a single possession.
1: Yeah, I mean, this is crazy. I'm getting close. Not there yet. I'm getting close to guaranteeing a Knicks win tomorrow night. I'm getting close.
3: Oh, don't do it. Don't throw out the G word. Don't throw out the L word. You're going to curse yourself into the grave. Don't you dare do that.
1: I won't throw out the L word, but I might throw out the G word. I'm getting there. I'm getting there, Brad. We got some texts to get to, though, first. Anthony from Houston texts in, I think whoever wins game four will win the series. If the Knicks win game four, they're winning in six. And if San Antonio wins game four, they're winning in seven. Just my opinion. Always enjoy the show. I'll be honest. If San Antonio wins this game tomorrow, how do you not think they're going to win the series? Right?
3: I'm really going to be curious, Pat, what the market does. How does it really flip? Is San Antonio going to go from being at plus money to take the series now at minus money? Yeah, I think that's going to happen. They'll probably be like minus 150. They can see another W tomorrow.
1: Yeah, by the way, we got another text coming in here, a 240 number that says, good evening. I don't get the NBA. Why do they have a different ref crew every game? Also, I sure wish the media would settle down as if the Spurs are leading the series. Yeah, we've talked about that before. Doesn't make a lot of sense. I'd rather have the same referee crew game after game so players know what they can and can't do. I think it just makes it better. You know what's a foul. You know what's not a foul, rather than what happens last night. But that's never going to change, in my opinion, in the NBA. And, I don't know if the media, I don't know, when people say the media, right, sometimes I think that's just maybe a vacuum that people live in where they hear a couple things from friends or they happen to read a few tweets or Instagram posts or whatever. I don't know if anybody's treating this as if the Spurs are leading the series. I think that the home team hasn't won a game yet. So I think a lot of people think, all right, well, if they can win game three in the Garden, they can win game four. I don't know if anybody's thinking as if the Spurs are leading this series, Brad.
3: Yeah, I don't get that belief at all. But I going back to the referee, a group game in and game out. Yes, it should be the same crew every single game. I totally back your belief that there needs to be consistency in all the calls and how the series is going to play out as a result. I mean, last night, physicality reigned supreme. The night before or the game before, more whistles mounted. Yeah, there just needs to be some steady eddies in how the game is called, how the game is ref. I think it's inexcusable, but you're right. The NBA, they ain't going to change.
1: All right, one more quick text here. It comes from a 541 number, and I wish they'd put their name on it and where they're from, but nope, cowardly. They text in, I'm not going to cry about the officiating. Now, please give me 5 uninterrupted minutes to cry about the officiating. Take an L. No, I'm not taking an L. Yes, I said I give San Antonio credit. They were more physical, just like Mike Brown said, the Knicks head coach. He said it perfectly. San Antonio won the game. They were more physical. We didn't do the things we needed to do. That being said, 24-8, free throws in the second half. Are you kidding me? Take an L. Why don't you shut up? Why don't you put your name on your text next time?
4: No.
1: Take an L.
4: Are you crying?
1: Triple the amount of free throws in the second half.
4: There's no crying.
3: Hey, Pat.
4: No crying,
3: score some ketchup on it and just consume the L. You got to take it, man.
1: I think that's ridiculous to just ignore the fact that the Spurs shot triple the amount of free throws than the Knicks in the second half and just be like, oh, nope, nothing to see here. Don't cry. Again, it's not like I came on the air and said the Knicks lost because of the refs. The Knicks should be up 3-0 if not for the refs, but it played a factor. Oh, well, maybe the Knicks should get the penalty 10 minutes left in the fourth quarter. Yeah, did you see the fouls that they got called for in the first 2 minutes of the fourth quarter? Some of the most ticky-tack garbage I've seen. We let Wemby reverse choke slam Brunson. No foul. Castle puts his elbow into his throat. Common foul. But Josh Hart gets up and shoves Luke Kornet after he gets knocked on his ass. Automatic technical. I mean, come on.
3: You're not bitter at all, are you? Please, no. Express your opinion to our audience of 300-plus terrestrial stations across the country.
1: All right. Well, we'll give out some predictions for Game 4, some early plays, some early leans when we come back. And we'll also get you an update on the wild Brendan Sorsby bleep show, as Brad put it.
3: Crazy.
1: In our rundown. 310-840-4910. He's Brad Evans. I'm Pat Boyle. 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
0: It's a back-and-forth Stanley Cup Final. With Vegas up 2-1, can Carolina steal one in Sin City? And even the series? Game 4 tonight. Westwood One Sports.
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21: Yeah, I'm going to give you one. It's got to be everything Dylan Harper. I'm going to go back to the same well I drank from the other night at Plus Money. It's now at Minus Money, but still affordable on a minus 115 juice. Harper, 20-plus points plus rebounds. He's done that now nine times. Here the NBA postseason again. 13-9 in game three. He's averaging just south of this, 18.8 combined points of rebounds so far in the NBA postseason. But the guy is just a spark plug off the bench. I think he gets 20-plus points and rebounds together forever, and I cash.
1: Yeah, I'm super confident that the Knicks win tomorrow. So -2.5 at Plus Money, that's probably the play for me. And then OG Anunoby, I mean, just continues to score, and they keep setting his line at 15.5 points. 17 in game one, 17 in game two, nearly 30 last night. OG to continue scoring. He could shoot the three. He's able to beat the Spurs defenders off the dribble. He's got the athleticism and the strength to finish at the rim. The Knicks are going to keep relying on OG Anunoby to get them buckets, even when Brunson, when one of Brunson or Cat is off the floor. OG's got to continue to score for the Knicks. And the way he's shooting and playing right now, I don't see how that doesn't continue.
22: Oh,
1: all right,
22: 310-840-4910.
1: Who sucks again? You suck, Combs, and your Cubs suck. How about that? Brad, we got an update on the Brendan Sorsby bleep show, as you put it, the quarterback from Texas Tech, who was initially banned for gambling, the gambling scandal that took place over the last couple of months, but then yesterday granted an injunction, is going to be eligible to play for Texas Tech this year. The courts have now set a date for the NCAA's appeal for February 8th. That's after of the course. NCAA championship game. It's after the season ends. So is this where the pressure gets put on Texas Tech now to take action and not let Sorsby play to avoid the embarrassment? And if Texas Tech kicks him off the team, like, do you expect a civil lawsuit from Sorsby against the school? It's still June 9th. We got a long ways to go. What happens now?
21: Yeah, sticky situation, to say the least. I think ultimately it's going to come down to what the Big Ten does, because the Big Ten in the coming days, they issued this statement through Pete Thamel yesterday of ESPN. They are debating a league-wide mandate to ban teams in that conference to play Texas Tech in any sport, any sport. And it does hit home for me here in the ILL, because Illinois is scheduled a home-and-home series against Texas Tech. Before the season last year, of course, the first game was in Champaign. Now you got to have the rematch in Lubbock this year. That is very much in peril. It is very much in doubt whether that moves forward. So let's say, hypothetically, the Big Ten says, no, you cannot play Texas Tech, Illinois. No team of the Big Ten can play Texas Tech in any sport, whether it's gymnastics, tennis, golf, basketball, baseball, whatever it may be. It just opens up Pandora's box and prompts endless questions as a result. So the question I then turn around and ask everybody is, let's say Texas Tech makes it to the college football playoff and they got to face a Big Ten team like Ohio State or Michigan in the opening round matchup. Will they be allowed to even play in that game? Texas Tech, do the right thing. Make sure that Sorsby never sees the field this year. Problem solved. Even if a civil lawsuit comes down the chute, chances are you're probably going to win it.
1: Yeah, Brad, I had some technical difficulties there. So I think that was, I think I froze up there. So I missed most of what you said, but I think it was pretty well said. I know you feel very passionate about this. So again, I don't know, like, what could change other than, like, what's the percentage, real quick, percent chance Texas Tech says, sorry, we're going to do the right thing and not allow Brendan Sorsby to play. What percent do you give that?
21: If they're sensible and reasonable, 99.9% reality, probably like 75.
1: But okay, so you do think there is a very solid chance, though, that they do not allow him to play. Okay. All right. Well,
21: if they're reasonable.
1: And 0 when we come back. NFL version here on BetMGM.
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6: A warm summer-like breeze is for us tonight as temperatures only drop down to about 77. Look for south winds overnight, fairly strong at 10 to 20. For our Wednesday, mostly sunny, hot again, high back into the low 90s, heat index between 100 and 105. Winds will be pretty strong out of the south again, 15 to 25, gusting to near 30. On Thursday, we'll be partly sunny with a high temperature in the low 90s. We do have a 60% chance of a thunderstorm as we go through Thursday night. Few could be isolated severe. From News on 6, I'm meteorologist Travis Meyer.
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